0: illuminated by stacks of neon squares, rituals of violation, filmed. In rings of rock, colour, hovering levels and floral structures, a glistening matrix. Hundreds and thousands of horrible people, good for nothing and God forsaken. Their procession, mistaken for small insects, crash landing onto piles of leather jackets, left in the sun with bones buried beneath them. In the middle of the mirror stands a private wall, a minotaur, and scraps of words naked like a crucifix, with arms and feet yet to be nailed into it.
1: Of course, we are challenging nature itself, and it is not fiction. It's just the moment that's grandiose about it, and we have to accept that it is much stronger than we are. Kinski always says it's full of erotic elements. I don't see so much erotic, I see it more full of obscenity. It's just, in nature here is vile and base. I wouldn't see anything erotical here. I would see fornication and asphyxiation and choking and fighting for survival and growing and just rotting away. Of course, there's a lot of misery, but it is the same misery that is all around us. The trees are in misery, and the birds are in misery. I don't think they sing, they just screech in pain.

0: going beyond
1: is trying to transcend that violence.
2: Driven by what? The desire to escape limitations? Trauma, maybe?
1: Often, yes. That longing for escape, that longing for escape without pushing past, just pushing past. Being biological.
2: And the way they do that, right? And the way they do that is quite successful. Stage one seems key. Stage one seems like key.
0: It's a solar cross.
1: Yeah. It's a ritual practice. You direct your awareness to a specific

Brax of Brooklyn, New York, and Guest List, the Smith remix from the Guest List cassette, came out through Half Pipe Records. Prior, Truthiness, Adumbrate, Refacilate, Pedantic. I need to look at these titles before I read them. We had Slickback, new release title 1, Nairobi Artist, NA On 2, the name of today's track. New York's Debit was in there as well with Ni De Aquiala from Potpourri. I played the Molly Fett Circus and the Rules from Himmel und Erde. Another track from Gafachi today, Copa Kagana, its name, came out in early May this year. We had Let X Equal Y and Perkon's Moon from a release, Perkon's Planet. Yepek gave us Angels from Angels and Demons. I played Fleck ESG of Tokyo. The track I Am 18 or Older from One More Spin. We had Lifeform in there as well of the UK. Drift Into Dread, the track from a release titled Vintage Gilly, out through Social Sneaker Social Club in a couple of weeks. Holy Tongue, Valentina Magaletti, Susumu Mukai and Al Wooten. Prior to that, and Coca featuring Dali de Saint Paul from a forthcoming release out on AD93, Basilicum is its name. From New York, New York again, Bergenist gave us Mission from the compilation volume 11. I played more from Church Andrews and Matt Davies from the Tilt release. Chicane was today's track. We had the Sheffield Patrol Group in there as well, and Beyond Breconex from their latest, The Fabulous Array. Melbourne's Aeroponic Plague. Prior to that, with Landmarks, a fairly recent single from them, we had Log Lady, local artist, with Erotic Elements from Erotic Elements / See What Life Teaches demo. Twin Terminals of Manchester prior to that with Cuneiform 1 from Automation and Torso. I played Laurel Halo of the US, Quietitude the track, Raw Silk Undercut Wood, the name of their latest release. Adumain was in there as well with Throne of Ice from Conscious and Dreaming. I played Dressing, a Malt Fluid release of Edinburgh. Space 2, the track from a release titled Space. Levin Canyon of Hobart gave us Remarkable Flying Contraption, preceded by Pat Frontage, and Distance Minus Void 1 from a collection of Corners, part of a fabulous lineup at Sharehouse on Saturday night. As I've mentioned, they won't be there forever, so you do get along whenever you can to Sharehouse and do your bit in a wonderful DIY community space. Damon Thomas prior to that. Painful Reply is the track. The City Was Watching Out For Us, the name of the release from which it came. Melbourne's Hand Clap gave us The Thread Beneath Our Skin. I played Ruby Gill, Catching My Breath, the track from I'm Not Exaggerating When I Say. Sean McGowan prior to that with Stratus from the Clouds 1 release. We had The Vernon Spring of London and a new single track, Tiger Mountain Peasant Song. More before that from Stereo Minus One and the Acid Tape original soundtrack today, Holding On to Asphalt. Yes, I know you've all been there before. Kita Kohei and Shingo Miura. Prior to that with Doodle Notes number 13, Endless Blue gave us Onka Paringa Brackets Demo. Dave Harry, before that, Thin Ice from the Growlers release. A new spoken word track from Tom Waits was in there as well, The Fly, its name. Meredith Beardmore, before that, and Night Breeze Through My Bedroom Window. Scribbly Gums, the name of the reach release from which I took it. Throat and Chest of Florida.
Pryor with The Wrong Way to Go About It. We had Chester Schultz of Port Adelaide, Sounds Like Work 6 from Sounds Like Work. I played more from the Hannah Stretton forthcoming release. It should be out any day now. Tian, its name, and today's track, As It Was Before This. I keep seeing rainbows everywhere. Prior to that, you'll find the track Live in LA from Live Rainbows. We had Lucy Van. Today's track from the Words Are a Way to Wait compilation, Let Me See the Elephant One More Time. Breaking Even gave us Call from Outside from Upstairs at Interim. Bag of London prior to that with Oh Mau Mau, the release This House Is a Body. Speaking of Sharehouse, another artist from Saturday Night and recorded live therein, Inside Voices, Outside Voices, the name of White Columns. Latest release, Like Granules of Sand, the track that I played today. And starting us off and putting some background grit throughout most of that bracket was Andrew Weathers and Slow Drag the Devil. We're currently hearing from the Ramble Records release by Navarre, Alec, Eileen and Polly Varghese. Evening Birds, the track Rainflower, the name of the recording. On we go. Flux and Aran, 3D Radio.

Grandma teaches me to suck bones. Grandma teaches me I'll never be alone. Grandma says let them be sea captains. Grandma sets me climbing glass mountains.

Okay, let's call that bracket there, I think. Give us a chance to fit in a few more songs and some outro. That last track was Massa of the UK and Scraps from a release, Meat for Grandma. We had Toria Wolf, also of the UK, with Eileen, a new single from them. Silkless Demon, yes, of London. And The Organ Players, the track from Life is Art, Art is Life. Sam Sweeney and Grace Smith, Manchester this time. Roundhill Wood, The Rolling Bet. The track from the release Morning of May, coming out in early October. Welsh artist Gwilym Bowen Rees. Prior to that, with Egelin from an unpronounceable album. We had Ak Kamel and Cosmic Vulva versus the Post Enlightened Tongue. Chardon of France with Outre à Ville Fracas from the Aleph cassette. I played BD of the Tanit Tape Center. With The Water Act of 1899 from a release, 13 Spells Against Southern Water. The Spriggs were in there too. Freedom is the Mole Who Would Turn the World Upside Down from For the Red River Bank. And that bracket began with Navarre. Evening Birds from the Rainflower release, put out by Ramble Records of Melbourne. Okay, so where are we going with that aforementioned outro? First up, Eleanor Dakota. Daylight pours itself, bright like orange juice.

Brand new single there from Anya Anastasia. No Sympathy is its title. Before that, another fab local artist, Ella Eon and Map from the recent Liminal Archive release. And we began that wee bracket with Eleanor Dakota, Daylight Pause itself. Brackets Bright Like Orange Juice from the Three Geese release. Came out in early July. Okay, I've painted myself right into a corner. There's no more time for so much, but let's have another track from Dom Sensitive's new album Pop Contest before the outro, and we will wrap it up from there. The Rat up next, and a bunch of fab things happening on Tuesday today, as always on 3D Radio. So hang in there and enjoy, stay warm, keep rugged up, and keep on kicking against them pricks. It's never going to stop. Till next week, take care. Ciao.

fucking lazy. 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They can think. They don't gotta steal or fight or argue or do drugs or get angry. They can think because their food, their stomach isn't... What fucking planet do we live on? Do you live on another planet than I do? Do you drink different water than I do? Do you shit in different toilets or eat different food or need different electricity? We all need this shit. Why am I paying you $85 for water? You thirsty? Give me $12 before you drink. There's no reason why we're paying fucking $900 trillion to blow some niggas up, but we can't pay fucking $100 million to put some water in people's mouths. Oh, you almost died because you were starving? Would you like a receipt with that? You don't see birds stopping other birds. Hey, man, I need $12 before you eat that blueberry. Everything knows it needs. Look at the rest of nature. They all share. You don't see a dog stop a bird to be stealing the hair off his back. Hey, man, before you take that, I need some money per hair. No. It's only us greedy fucking bastards that stop other humans from getting to what they need because we know how desperately they need it. I've never seen a deer stop another deer. Before you drink that, man, let me get 12 antlers. You're not a businessman. You're an asshole. You throw away half the food everyone needs to eat, and the world is starving. And we act like this is normal? You make $100,000, $200,000 a year, yeah, you can pay for water, nigga. Get the sparkling water to come out your bathroom. I don't give a fuck. But if you're struggling, if you need to make it through the day after day, there's no reason why a water bill should be something you gotta deal with. There's no reason why fucking food should be something you gotta worry about. It's we all gotta eat. Everybody wakes up every day and needs to eat. Everything eats. There's not a fucking thing on the planet other than Paris Hilton that says, no, I'm not hungry. I can go without food. Everything eats. Everything drinks. Everything shits. Everything needs to sleep when the sun goes down. Why are we holding people hostage when the resources are so available? There are more homes than homeless people. There's more food than mouths. There's more water than sweat. It's all scarce. It's not around. It's not available. It's called supply and demand. We know how this works. If you got something everybody needs, you restrict it and give them a little bit at a time. It's called basic economics. We all understand this. And we let it just in our face. You know, it's in you, happening in your face right now. It's a dystopian nightmare. We can make a new iPhone every year. You can put Wi-Fi in your ass nowadays. There's no reason why we can't feed each other. It makes everybody good. Get these niggas jobs dropping off canned beans to people's houses. We're talking about other human beings. Are you not a human? Do you not know what it feels like to starve? I got it like that. I flaunt it like that. Look at the money spread. Nigga, what about the food spread? Back in the day, drug dealers would drop off a whole turkey on Thanksgiving. Give 900 turkeys away. I ain't seen nobody do that shit since Clinton. Let these children eat so they can do their homework. Put the money back in the community. Fuck the shareholders. Oh, if you take care of people, they get lazy.

0: Scottish sweary news. It's going to take a revolution, isn't it? We no longer live in a society, we live in a fucking business model. Our politicians are sociopathic, sewage-packed fucking toddlers with all the empathy of a fucking toaster. Democracy now feels like a fucking capture. Please tick all the boxes where you can see a corrupt motherfucker who only serves billionaires. Nothing changes, it's the same money-grubbing landlords, the same fucking clowns, it's just in a different fucking font. Power doesn't corrupt, it just reveals the shithole cunt who was already there. Rent is a punishment, work is a threat, rest is a luxury. Protest is illegal, poverty is your own failure, and genocide is all about context. And yet, they'll say that it's now really the right time for change. Absolutely. If this is stability, then bring on the fucking chaos. Hold them to account. Tell them how things have changed. When I was younger, we used to have a band called Foreigner. You can guarantee that they wouldn't be very popular now, eh? Why? Because we've turned the entire planet into a racist fucking cesspit. We need a great reset. When the house is on fire, you don't workshop an escape plan. You grab the fucking extinguishers. And now, here's Malky with the weather. How's the weather looking in Scotland, Malky?
1: It's shite. We've got endless lies coming in from the west. We've got wars in the north, wars in the south, wars in the east. But never mind, just ignore it. Just pay £15 for a burger and fuck.

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0: I had only heard that song. I hadn't really heard that song before, but I really do like it. It's cool, I think. The White Stripes, We're Gonna Be Friends. In today's playlist, we'll be hearing all about songs about friends. These songs are all about people who have written songs and performed songs about friends going back a few generations, like Randy Newman and the Rembrandts and Spice Girls and Benny King and Bill Withers.
1: Speaking of Spice Girls, here's a song, Wanna Be.

0: This morning when we came in, we had some weird power line sucked down.
1: Yeah, so tell me
0: when was that? This morning or last night? What time in the morning?
1: Is
0: there something on the internet we could look at?
1: I like the song We've Got Friends, a band from Adelaide called Brahman. In the industry, I've got a lot of friends. Way back, I've got a lot of friends here. Yeah. And I like being around friends.
0: Well, are we all friends here, Dougie?
1: Yeah, I got friends in my house as well. Yeah, I like friends because I don't know where I would be without my friends.
0: Well, friend is friends, but friend never flip up.
1: That's true. Friends are friends. I don't know where I'd be without friends.
2: You should probably know this. I have 207 friends all the way back to when I was born.
1: I have a lot of friends here at Tutti from all different programs.
2: How many friends do you have then?
1: Like I said before, I've got a lot of friends at my house and my housemates. And I got a lot of friends here and a lot of friends from different programs.
0: This game is based on the Mini and Mario Friends games. It started on a Nintendo DS and a 3DS and Nintendo Switch. And this is based on a song from one of the themes for Bowser's Jungle. It's like a Donkey Kong theme song.

0: was killed by Disney's child. We just read the lyrics and it's about she's sick. I'm supporting her prayer.
1: Now this next one goes out to my mom. Hopefully she's not asleep. She usually gets a biscuit around this time before I get home. This song is called You're My Best Friend by Queen. Hope you like this one, Mom.

0: That was John Goodman and Billy Crystal performing If I Didn't Have You from Disney and Pixar's 2001 classic Monsters Incorporated. It's also worth knowing that this song won Randy Newman his first Academy Award. Well, I thought it would be very interesting, considering that since this list is about friendship, why not pick a song that actually has two of best buds, Mike Wazowski and James P. Sullivan from Monsters, Inc.?
1: I'd like to dedicate this song to Jackie Boxer, who dearly passed away last Monday. And I'd like to dedicate this song. It's called Colour My World by Petula Clark.

0: That was Oh, get your mouth properly, don't you? Because it's a new artist for you, mate. So, Dandy Warhols. Oh, did she end up in Warhols, did she? In a hole, did she? Oh, God. How nice is that? Cool. The song is called We Used to Be Friends.
1: Upcoming is the Goo Goo Dolls. Come to me.
2: Yeah, on the rat, 40 by 20 yards.

0: That was Billy Joel with Tell Her About It. When you can get a word in.
1: Welcome back, everybody. 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
2: We've been playing songs all about friends. Ours like Danny Warhol's, Queen, Destiny's Child, and the Rembrandts.
3: Next, we're going to hear a song by the local band, Heat's Good Friends. Not sure if Dad's a fan of that band. The song is called Let's Hug Longer. I'll be expecting that hug in a minute or two.

0: That was Oubladé from the Beatles from the early 60s that was remastered in the late noughties and with Paul, Ringo, John and George Harrison or something like that, I think, yeah. It's a very good reminiscing song, and it has a very good beat and rhythm to it, I think.
1: Until I Found You. What a beautiful song by Casey Donovan. Until I Found You. There's all sorts of reasons how that can be. Until it's like you finding a girl. Until I Found You. For the first time.
2: So it is not about female sheep.
3: Dougie, before you introduce the song, I have to tell you something.
1: Oh, no.
3: It's really awesome. You're gonna love it.
1: What?
3: Do you really love sheep?
1: No.
3: Okay, then.

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2: 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Have a good time.
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1: Don't you mean a highway near you, Ren?
0: City, highway, what difference does it make? Let's just get going, you idiot!
1: Joy! Sure.

That was Space 2 from the album Space 1.8 by Nala Cinefro. Hello, my name's Jay, and I'll be taking you from 12 to 1, filling in on the 3D Lounge, playing jazz music, one of the genres that, you know, genre as a whole is creaking under the weight of context and of forward motion, but I'm going to do my best. I normally play art pop and, you know, giggle as I spin another Black Eyed Peas track, so this is a bit of a switch up for me. Anyway, hope you are lounging similarly to me in my lovely chair. This next song, tune, as they call it in jazz, is Live Slug Reaction with Slug in the Tall Grass.

That was Anna Butters with Saturno from the album Mighty Vertebrate. And before that, you heard Live Slug Reaction with, from their album Slug Season 1, it was Slug in the Tall Grass. My name is Jay, I'm taking you from 12 to 1 in the 3D Lounge. So here's another track, this is MG and the Echoes of Swing. No, that's the name of the album. The song is called Tally Ho, Mr. Basie, and it's by Muriel Grossman. Please enjoy.

Well, there it is, the hard cut. That was Crepuscular with Friday Night with Mark from the album Active During Twilight. Crepuscular was the project, was or is, I'm not sure, you have to ask him, Harrison Smith and Miles Farnan, two of Adelaide's finest productions of jazz talent, I would say. Actually, I think Harrison lived in Sydney for a while, but point is they both studied in Adelaide, and yeah, if you're looking at a bill and you see Harrison Smith or Miles Farnan, you should be encouraged. Before that, you heard Muriel Grossman with Tally Ho, Mr. Basie from her upcoming album MG and the Echoes of Swing. My name's Jay. 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You're in the 3D Lounge. We're playing jazz and its forms. I'm going to keep doing that and for another 32 minutes until 1. Here is a track called Staring At... Well, you know, a tune, sorry. I made this point before, but, you know, tune is the preferred nomenclature. Staring At the Cracked Window from the record Another View. This is by Kalia Vandiver. Please enjoy.

Charlie Mingus there with Monin from Blues and Roots. And before that, it was Carlio Vandiva with Staring at the Cracked Window from Another View. My name's Jay. I'm with you on 93.7 for another 15 minutes, which in the jazz world is not very long. So let's keep going. Here is Bend. Shout out Bend. Rest in peace, Bend. Shout out Bend with Bronton from the album Schwendi Bend.

That was Omens with opening one from Live at the Grace Emily, which is a live record from the Grace Emily. And before that, it was Julie London with I'm in the Mood for Love from Julie is Her Name. And at the top, it was Bend with Bronton from Schwendi Bend. I've had a lot of fun in the 3D Lounge this last hour. I hope you have too. I'm going to head off now and I'm going to leave you with one of the greats. Here's Chet Baker with My Funny Valentine. Have a wonderful day.

That ain't the trade winds you can smell. That's Radiothon 2026. 3D Radio's Radiothon is coming Friday, 14th to 23rd of August. Radiothon is coming.

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The time is 8 minutes past one. I'm the Cat. Show is Technicolor Dreaming. I'll be here until 2 o'clock, and Dale will be back next week, I believe. So I started out this week with Roxy Music, Out of the Blue, from 1974's Country Life album, and followed that with David Bowie with It Ain't Easy, from The Rise and Fall of Ziggy Stardust and the Spiders from Mars from 1972. Coming up next we have the Philosopher's Stone, I can barely say that, that's taken from a compilation called Times of Strange Days Past, Blue Men on White Bicycles from 1967 to 70, and this one's called The Portals of Hell. 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

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Just gone 1:33, bit chilly outside, but not too bad. Spring is coming. There's almond blossom, there's lambs, there's all those lovely things. So don't worry, it's coming soon. Started off that set with Philosopher's Stone with Portals of Hell from the Times of Strange Days Past compilation. Followed that up with Gong with the Pothead Pixies from Flying Teapot Radio Gnome Invisible Part 1 from 1973. Then we had a new one from Vic Conrad from his Four Songs EP, and I played What Did Roma Say. Followed that with Julian Cope with Sunspots from the Sunspots EP from 1985. And then an unknown artist, you get these sometimes on compilations, from an unissued acetate, but we do know the song was called Strange Day. Wasn't a bad one at all. And that one's also on the compilation Times of Strange Day Past, Blue Men on White Bicycles. After that we had Tom Northcott with Who Planted Thorns in Miss Alice's Garden, the B-side to his single Sunny Good Street from 1967. He was from Canada. And you just heard Tomorrow with Colonel Brown from the album Tomorrow featuring Keith West from 1968. Coming up next, The Luck of Eden Hall from their Victoria Moon album from 2014. And this one's called Dandy Horse. 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

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Time for me to get out of here. Andrew K will be here soon, but I'll let you know what I played before I leave you for another week. Started out with The Luck of Eden Hall with Dandy Horse from Victoria Moon. Then Judy Hensky with Road to Nowhere, taken from the album Dressed in Black, Goth Divas from the Dark Side, 1941 to 2025. Then The Music Machine with Hey Joe from the album Turn on the Music Machine from 1966. I think I got them the wrong way around, actually. Then we had The Doors with The Changeling from LA Woman from 1971. Then The Kinks with Set Me Free from the album The Kinks Number 3, A Well-Respected Man from 1965. They put out 7 albums in 1965 through various different record companies. That's bonkers. You just heard the Whitefield Brothers with Sad Nile from Earthology. They're from Germany. And I'm going to leave you with a track from the 13th Floor Elevators from 1969's Bull of the Woods LP. And this is The Rose and the Thorn. See you next week. Bye now.

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This is for Andrew Carey, taking you through until 4 o'clock and playing a wide variety of music. And thanks to Megan for the last hour of Technicolor Dreaming. I start a show off with two offbeat Canadian acts, the Nihilist Spasm Band with Fretful, originally from 1985, from there The Best We Can Do release, and then Nash for Slash with Life in Loch Ness from his 1981 Decomposing mini album. And now I'm going to get into some local acts now. All of them are new. I'm going to start off with two tracks each from Any Young Mechanic and Vic Conrad. This is Any Young Mechanic with My House Divides.

0: Furball is not a swear word. If you can have 3D radio across, I can have furball down the side. What? You want the dog to adjudicate? Oh, well, okay. It's not a swear word. How can it be a 10-point penalty?
1: Don't argue with the umpire. Cleo's right. Furball is a cat-dog swear word. And you said Harry could be the adjudicator, so I'm allowing 3D radio as a connector on the board. Now, how about some nice chicken crunchies?
0: Sounds good.
1: Not for you.
0: I give up.
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1: Freedy Radio, with Andrew Carr. This is a Mysterioso show. And that was a bracket of local acts, all new releases. First off, two tracks by Any Young Mechanic, My House Divides and Barn Burning, from their new release, The Modern Shoe is Ruining the Foot. Then Vic Conrad, one minute, I just quickly what the song was. I'm sorry. I was going to play What Did Roma Say, but since Megan played it, I decided to play another track. Settled in My Brain was a track. And then Vic again with Weed, both from his Four Songs release. Then I played Smashed Crab with Do They All Sound the Same, from their release My Pronoun is Legend. And thank you to Smashed Crab for giving me a copy of that CD. Yes, hope you enjoyed it. Freedy Radio, this is a Mysterioso show with myself, Andrew Keyswetter. Andrew Kay, actually. I'm going through until 4 o'clock, broadcasting from Adelaide, South Australia, 93.7 FM and streaming. And better remind you that 3D's Radiophone is coming up next, starting from next Friday, the 14th of August, to the following Sunday, the 23rd. Please subscribe, or just give money to help keep us running another year. Yes, I might talk about it a little bit later as well again. But first, I'm going to play some music from some 70s cult movies. I'm going to start off with the movie I saw at the Mercury Cinema last night, the movie El Topo by Alexandro Jodorowsky, and I recommend the Mercury Cinema. It's a great place, and they show a lot of interesting movies, like El Topo, and they're going to be screening Jodorowsky's The Holy Mountain tomorrow night. Both movies are surreal, are masterpieces of modern surrealism. I'm going to play from Jodorowsky, from the El Topo soundtrack, The Desert is a Circle.

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Yes, this is 3D Radio, and this is Mysterioso Show with me, Andrew Kay. And it was some tracks from some 70s, cult movies. First off, Alexandro Jodorowsky with The Desert is a Circle from the soundtrack to the 1970 movie El Topo. And I played it off the Mood Mosaic 2, Barney's Grooves. Then Earth, Wind and Fire from the 1975 movie That's a Way of the World, with Africano off In the Pocket, 70s jazz funk. Ed Bogus from Fritz the Cat from 1972 with The Riot from Welcome to the Basement compilation. And finishing off there, Roy Ayres with the late great Roy Ayres with Aragon, from the 1975 Pam Grier blaxploitation movie Coffee. All right, now I'm going to get into some tracks from that great compilation Dressed in Black, Goth Divas from the Dark Side, 1941 to 2025. I'm going to play five tracks. I'm going to start off with Diamanda Galas and John Paul Jones with Do You Take This Man?

0: In the beginning, there was no community radio in Adelaide. 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We searched and searched for a beacon of light to follow someone who would stand up against this commercial tyranny. And in the distance, a dark figure came forward and approached the villain.
1: Lie down, scum. Your days are spent.
0: So the enemy fled to yonder lands, and the villagers returned to their fields and toiled hard to the cool tunes now available on 3D radio. And in the spring, they gave up their firstborn.

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And do you remember the guy with a box for a wing? Or maybe it was a cassette.

0: Hello. Okay, Dr. Einstein, there's a call from you on the relativity phone. It's the future.
1: Hello, this is Albie.
2: Hello, this is future Albie. Don't forget to square the constant.
1: Acta liber, of course. Energy equals the mass by the constant to the square power. Ah, but now I have to go. I must get back to inventing the alternative radio mid the FM signals. I'm thinking to calling it 3D radio. It's going to bend broadcast space, I know it. I must get in before that Marconi bloke.

Yes, this is 3D Radio, and this is the Mysterioso Show with me, Andrew Kay. It was five tracks from that great new compilation, Dressed in Black, Goth Divas from the Dark Side, 1941 to 2025. I started with Diamanda Galas with John Paul Jones, and the track Do You Take This Man from 1994. Then Anita Lane with Die Halt with Subterranean World, How Long? When was that originally released? 1993. Then I went back to the 60s with Judy Hinsk and Road to Nowhere from 1966. Followed by Julie Driscoll, Brian Auger and the Trinity from 1967 doing Donovan's Season of the Witch, and finishing off here also from 1967, The Velvet Underground and Nico with All Tomorrow's Parties. Yeah, hope you enjoyed that. Yes, and as I said before, the 3D's Radiothon starts next Friday, August 14th, I think, 5 o'clock, goes until, I think, 12 o'clock on midday on the 23rd of August. So please, if you want to keep us running, please subscribe or just donate money. That would be great. And anyway, yes, now I'm going to get into some 70s funk now. I'm going to play a couple of San Francisco bands. The Two Things in One and Sly and the Family Stone. Two Things in One with Let's Get It Together and Sly and the Family Stone with I Ain't Got Nobody For Real.

I hear people having fun. Oh, by some fee. That's the sound

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1: Yes, Master?
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1: Yes, Master.
0: This time I'm going to get it right.
2: People of the world today is in a desperate situation. Yes, we all know because we all are part of it. You see, we made it that way. You know,

Yes, this is 3D Radio, and this is a Mysterioso show of Andrew Kay. And I say that bracket of funk with the two things in one, with Let's Get It Together, then Sly and the Family Stone with I Ain't Got Nobody For Real, then the Meters with Cabbage Alley, and some Canadian funk from King Herbert and the Knights doing the Meters Chicken Strut, Cool in the Gang with Cool It, Here Comes the Fuzz, and finish off here another Canadian funk act doing a Cool in the Gang cover, Cain and Abel with Who's Gonna Take the Weight. Well, this is the end of the show for this week. Darcy May's up next with Sonic Seasoning. I finish off with some 70s soul now. This is Linda Jones with her version of the Motown classic Dancing in the Street. See you next week. Bye.

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Big thanks to Andrew Kay for the last hour and a half of tunes. And it's another week. Another big thanks to Suni for covering me in my absence last week. I wasn't feeling too well, but I'm back. I'm back in studio. And I've got a guest selector joining me who I will introduce in a little while. Just going to start off with some songs first. And I always like having a guest on because it mixes up the playlist, you know. Sonic, I want to sonically season you. I want to feed you good. So that song there was Hermanos Gutierrez with Low Sun. Gonna move on into the Beatles with Blue Jay Way. This is 3D Radio.

0: This is Sonic Seasoning on 3D Radio. I'm Darcy May, your host, and I'm joined by a very special guest selector, first time here in Studio One, talking on the radio live. So please give a warm welcome to Troy.
1: Hello, Darcy May.
0: Hello, Troy. Welcome to 3D. How are you?
1: I'm good. How are you?
0: I'm so great. It's so nice to have you here.
1: Thank you for having me.
0: It's you're wonderful. Welcome. You're so welcome. Well, Troy, you're a musician and an appreciator of music.
1: Mm-hmm.
0: So we've selected these tunes today together.
1: Mm-hmm.
0: So maybe let's run through them and have a little chat. You can let our audiences know what you like about these songs. We started off with Low Sun.
1: Yeah, Hermanos Gutierrez. Just fantastic musicians. Really beautiful with the slide guitar, which I just find absolutely addictive. So, love that.
0: Yeah,
1: one.
0: It's very peaceful.
1: So peaceful.
0: Very peaceful music. And I always like to start the show with an instrumental track. Yeah. So, that was perfect.
1: Great idea.
0: Then we had Blue Jay Way by the Beatles, which is a bit of a trippy one.
1: It is trippy. It's one of my favorite Beatles songs. And it's definitely one of their weirder ones. It has that weird mixing that they used to do in the 60s and 70s with the hard left, hard right.
0: Experimental.
1: So if you have a broken speaker, it probably didn't sound very good. But sure. Just a fantastic song. Yeah.
0: Great. Then we had Angel Olsen, Shut Up and Kiss Me.
1: Yes, she is such a beautiful artist. So talented. Her voice is incredible. Her melodies, just incredible.
0: Mm-hmm.
1: Very addictive as well to listen to.
0: Beautiful. And that song that just played then was a local band, very local to you. Tell us about that one.
1: That song was called Tired by State Library. State Library was a band that used to be active from, I think, 2021 to 2024. I used to play bass in that band, and they're just a bunch of, where there was Zoe, Lockie, Kenny on the drums, and me on bass.
0: Mm-hmm.
1: Yeah, and Nick singing as well. Nick was great. Just a bunch of talented musicians and songwriters and just really fun people.
0: Mm.
1: And that's my favorite track that we did with them. So
0: beautiful. Yeah, I remember seeing that gig. I think that was your last gig.
1: The Golden Waddle?
0: Yeah. I think I saw the band's very last gig.
1: Yes.
0: So
1: yeah,
0: that's quite nice.
1: Good send-off.
0: It's a little bit of a throwback.
1: Yes.
0: And nice to feature some local. We'll play some more local music a bit later in the show. And potentially one of Troy's songs.
1: Ooh.
0: I think I'm going to line one of those up. But we've got a mixture here. So the next song we're going to play is a live from Royal Albert Hall rendition of Case of You by Joni Mitchell and James Taylor. This is a song that I've heard Troy sing many a time.
1: Yes.
0: What do you like about this one?
1: The lyrics are just so beautiful and so sad. And they really bring a tear to your eye if you pay attention.
0: Okay, so listen up.
1: Listen up.
0: Alrighty, give us a little 3D sign off.
1: What does that involve?
0: Just say you're listening to 3D.
1: You're listening to 3D Radio. 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

0: 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It's 4:33 here and we are broadcasting from Ghana country. I'm joined in the studio by Troy, my guest selector.
1: Woo!
0: Hello again.
1: Hey.
0: And that was a very smooth track.
1: Yes.
0: Matt Corby.
1: Yes, it was. I really love the saxophone part at the end.
0: Mm.
1: Oh, tasty.
0: It's subtle.
1: Subtle, tasty.
0: Mm.
1: Just what you need after the end.
0: right at the end of the song. That's right. Mm. To take your way out. Then we heard from Cameron Winter, which is an artist that I have not heard of before.
1: Yes, Cameron Winter. It was put on to me by my good friend Jeremy,
0: mm-hmm.
1: a real music connoisseur.
0: Mm-hmm.
1: And Cameron Winter is very popular now, but you know, Jeremy was onto Cameron Winter back in 2023.
0: Whoa.
1: So, yeah.
0: So long ago now.
1: Wonderful artist. Wonderful.
0: Yeah, I like the kind of the spoken word over the top of an orchestral.
1: Yeah, he's a bit of a freak when it comes to that.
0: I like it. It's a unique. It's that's the artistry of it, really, isn't it? And then we started that bracket off with Joni Mitchell, Case of You, live at the Royal Albert Hall, 1970. She was doing some more ad-lib runs in there.
1: Yeah, she sings it differently every time in her live versions and the studio version.
0: Mm.
1: And, you know, she deviates in such a beautiful way every time. So,
0: And she plays on a...
1: I think she plays with some sort of... slide potentially, or some weird tuning.
0: Small slide
1: don't take our
0: guitar
1: word for that.
0: Thing.
1: Yeah. She doesn't. It's not a guitar.
0: Okay.
1: I mean, it could be. It's something. It's
0: sure.
1: Beautiful. Yeah.
0: It's some. It is beautiful. It's so so beautiful. So, we'll keep on moving through our selections. This next bracket is all local.
1: Oh.
0: Yes.
1: Wow. Homegrown.
0: Homegrown. So the next song by the Dainty Morsels, it's their latest release, Michael.
1: Wow. Very exciting. The Dainty Morsels are a blues band, local.
0: Mm-hmm.
1: Very amazing to watch live. You guys should check it out if you haven't.
0: And then we're going to hear from the Sundials with Bareback Riding. And Ricky Albeck and the Belair Line Band with Everything.
1: Ooh.
0: It's a stacked.
1: Stacked roster.
0: Alrighty, let's get into it with the Dainty Morsels. Woohoo!

0: Ricky Albeck and the Belair Line Band with Everything, as selected by Troy, my guest.
1: Yay.
0: The last hour, it's gone by so fast.
1: So fast, so enjoyable.
0: So enjoyable. Nice to play some different songs. Yeah, that was really quite nice. That's from a little while ago, you were saying?
1: The Everything track, I think it was released, oh God, I'm not too sure, but definitely maybe 2018 potentially or around that era. And I just really love the lyrics of that song. Ricky Albeck's got such a way with words.
0: It's like a lullaby.
1: Yeah, fantastic.
0: And then the Sundials, Bareback Riding.
1: Yes.
0: We saw them play the other night.
1: Yes, we saw them play with, what was it, The Watchers and
0: Jaded Earth. Shout out to Jaded Earth.
1: The new boys on the scene, fantastic musicians. Yeah. The whole lineup, all fantastic musicians.
0: Yeah, it was a sick night.
1: Such a good show.
0: At the Ed Castle.
1: That's right. Ed Castle Wednesdays.
0: Ed Castle Wednesdays. We've got to support our live music venues amongst everything that's going on in the world.
1: Mm-hmm.
0: And then started with the Dainty Morsels, Michael, which was a new release. And let's keep going. So we've got a few more songs. We've got 10 minutes to go.
1: Yep.
0: The next one is Dandy Buzzkills.
1: Yeah. My friend Stella from the Celines has been sharing this one around on our social media. I saw the lead singer of this band play with the Celines at Billy Bob's on Monday.
0: Mm-hmm.
1: Checked out the music, checked out the music video. It's like the most creative, interesting thing I've seen in a while. So I thought
0: it'd
1: be nice to share today.
0: Absolutely. Alrighty, let's get into it.

0: This is Sonic Seasoning on 3D Radio. That just there was Puma Blue with Pretty, which is exactly as it says, isn't it,
1: Troy? Yeah, it sounds pretty. Yeah.
0: Sounds pretty. It is pretty. And I'm feeling pretty great. What a great show. Thank you so much for joining me here in the studio and selecting songs, Troy.
1: Thank you for having me. It's been a joy.
0: It's okay.
1: An absolute blast.
0: Maybe you can come back next time and sing for us.
1: I would love to. I would love to.
0: A little performance. Yeah, we're going to end the show with one of your songs as well. So maybe quickly tell us about that and then we'll wrap up.
1: Okay, this song we're about to play for you is called Your Hometown. I wrote it in, I started writing it in 2016, finished writing it in 2023. It's just a little bit of voice, a little bit of acoustic guitar, recorded it in my bedroom. Just a little romance song, so.
0: That's right. I think probably my first memory of you was seeing a video of you
1: playing
0: this song. I think that's like my first memory of you.
1: Yeah.
0: Of this, and it's quite a nice song.
1: Oh, thank you.
0: You're welcome.
1: Thank you.
0: So Susie's up next with the whole kit and caboodle. I'll be back next week, of course. Thank you very much for listening. And thank you again, Troy.
1: Thank you.
0: This is Your Hometown by Bonnie and the Walnuts.

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Good afternoon. Welcome to the whole kit and caboodle. My name is Susie, and I started the show today with something from a live from Studio 3 recording done in April by Johnny Seagull and the Hot Chips. We heard Woolloomooloo Waltz, and I followed that up with Smog's I Was a Stranger from the Red Apple Falls album. It's 5:08. I'll be with you till 6:30, and got a heap of great new music to play for you today, a lot of it local. We'll travel all over the genres. We'll celebrate a different recording studio, as we have been doing every week this year. And we'll even pay a little homage to a music doco that's getting a release shortly. So plenty to look forward to on the whole kit and caboodle today. Going to have just a bunch of new tracks in this first bracket, starting out with Radio Free Alice and their song Kick in the Shins.

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1: Monday the 3rd of August, Coma's Emerging Artists Night. 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And Arbor presents Winter Blues at 7. 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

You just heard a bracket full of new music, mostly local too, Parisians there with the single Sully and Sage. We heard the latest from Sunsick Daisy, Bitter Start, the Genevieves with Sprinkler, which is 3D's feature of the week. And we started out with Radio Free Alice, who I think are from Melbourne, not local, but all great new Australian music. Kick in the Shins was what we heard from them. Next up, I'm going to play a bunch of 90s tracks. Regular listeners will know that's my era, but I know it's a lot of your eras too. A lot of yours eras. Wow, that's a hard thing to say. I know that is an era that a lot of you share with myself. And I was really chuffed to see that Melbourne International Film Festival is premiering a film in August. That was shot during the Somersault Music Festival. It came to Australia in sort of summer 95, 96, and it was at the Entertainment Centre in Adelaide in 1996. And when I was there, and I can't believe when I look back at this lineup, just what an amazing lineup it was. Beastie Boys, Sonic Youth, Beck, Bikini Kill, Foo Fighters, Pavement, The Amps, not to mention a bunch of great local supports as well. And at the time that the tour took place, Mike D of the Beastie Boys was newly married to Tamara Davis, who is a filmmaker and has made a lot of film clips. And so she was shooting footage of, you know, the bands and everyone's backstage banter and fun. And all these years later, she's turned it into a film. It's called The Best Summer. And as I say, it's going to be screening in Melbourne a few times in August, but it does appear to be having a general release in Australian cinemas later in the year. So if you are at that music festival and want to relive it, or if you weren't at that music festival and want to know what the hell went on there, keep an eye out for that. I'm going to play four songs now from artists who were there, and I'm pretty sure these songs were all released at the time. I certainly remember hearing some of them during the day. That's a record.

That ain't the trade winds you can smell. That's Radiothon 2026. 3D Radio's Radiothon is coming Friday, 14th to 23rd of August. Radiothon is coming.

0: How you like me now?
1: Pretty good.
0: Going on, feeling strong. I quit my job, blowing leaves. Telephone bills up my sleeves. Choking like a one-man dustbowl. Freedom rock slime ball, talking in code. Went down, lit up the shack. Grabbed me a beer out of the sack. Everybody been over twice.

1996 when he performed at Somersault Music Festival. But we're still trying to work. He's an enigma wrapped in a riddle. That bracket was full of bands that played at that festival. We had the Amps with Tip City. I remember when they played, they said our album only goes for like 35 minutes and they had a 45-minute set, so they had to pad a little bit. We had Sonic Youth with Bull in the Heather and Beastie Boys, Root Down. And if you missed it, there's a documentary that's come out about that music festival, Somersault, called Best Summer, and it will be in cinemas later in the year, screening in Melbourne as part of the film festival there in August. Now it's time to talk about Stew Studios. And today we are travelling back to the US. We're going to Nashville, so you get a bit of a vibe. We're going to play some songs recorded at RCA's Studio B in Nashville, Tennessee. And it's just been the birthplace of an amazing canon of music. And we're going to play some of those songs today and talk a little bit about it. So where does the story begin? Well, it was established in 1957. It was just known as the RCA Victor Studio then. And then in 1965, a bigger studio was built. So they called that one Studio A. So what we now refer to as Studio B got its name. And of course, Nashville was the site of some fabulous music happening in the 50s. It's always been a music town. But in the mid-50s, as Elvis's star grew, the decision was made to start doing recording music in Nashville as a bit of a base for him, but also for the great country music scene that existed there. They started out at another, like an old church, church building, I should say. And that was the original studio that RCA had there. That's where Elvis recorded Heartbreak Hotel. But they started to get an idea for another studio, a specially built studio rather than just a building that had had studio crammed in it. Legend goes is that the company's chief engineer and recording manager, Bill Mittenberg, drew plans on a dinner napkin, and a local businessman, Dan Maddock, said, "I'll pay for that." And the building was put up and the studio commenced. Chet Atkins, the musician Chet Atkins, guitarist and producer, was taken on board to become the music director. And interestingly, the first few years, the sound wasn't as good as it could have been. There was a few little hiccups with the sound, and they say in 1959, the chief engineer had just had enough of some of the problematic acoustics. So it says he took $60 from the studio's petty cash and bought fiberglass acoustic ceiling panels, which he cut into triangles and hung from the ceiling at varying heights. His name was Bill Porter. So they called them Porter Pyramids. And he also put X's on the floor where he discovered that the sweet spot to record in, and he placed his lead vocalists, background vocalists and acoustic guitarists at microphones placed directly over those marks. And the studio is now a museum and you can tour it, and those marks are still on the floor. So one tourist that wrote an account of visiting the studio said everyone lines up to have their photo taken on one of the sweet spots. But Elvis recorded a lot there. He recorded over 200 songs there. Apparently, when he was making music for the movies, he had to do a lot of that recording at RCA in Los Angeles. But when he wanted to actually record music that he wanted, you know, for himself, that wasn't just a soulless commercial exercise for the never-ending cavalcade of movies that they made with him,
that's when he travelled to Nashville to record at RCA Studio B. And the tourist whose account I read of the tour said that they had some amazing stories of, like, when he recorded Are You Lonesome Tonight, he got them to turn off all the lights to create atmosphere. And when he was recording his Christmas album, obviously it wasn't at Christmas time, so he got them to bring in all these trees and, you know, angels and snow and stuff to make it. You know, so he was keen on getting the right atmosphere in the studio. But it wasn't just Elvis that recorded there. Hundreds of artists recorded there. People like Chet Atkins himself, the Everly Brothers, Connie Francis, Waylon Jennings, Dolly Parton, the Anita Kerr Singers. They were a backing – they did record some of their own music, but they are a backing group that were just on so many albums, and they were based at this studio as well. Roy Orbison, Charlie Pride, Jim Reeves, Ernest Tubb, and even some people you might not expect, like The Strokes, more recently, obviously. David Bowie, Gillian Welch has also recorded there in more recent years after it actually mostly closed as a studio. But this is an incredible testament to the success of the production style. They created what's known now as the Nashville sound, you know, that sort of a sophisticated country style with backing vocals and strings. And over the two decades that they recorded the Nashville sound at the RCA Studio B, that studio produced 60% of the Billboard country music hits. So that's an incredible legacy to have. It did close in, I think it was 1977, and it had a few different lives, but it was home to the Country Music Hall of Fame for a while. It hosted university students who were using the facility to learn how to do analog recording. But in 2012, the National Parks sort of took it over. It's on the National Register of Historical Places, and so it's now a full-time museum. And it does still host some functions of the Country Music Hall of Fame. So if you're in Nashville and you're going down Musicians Row or whatever it's called, there's like hundreds of recording studios and music spaces in Nashville, I'm led to believe. I haven't visited myself, maybe one day. Not at the moment, obviously. But we're going to hear four songs recorded there now. We're going to start out with Elvis. I'm going with It's Now or Never because I just love cheesy Elvis. Then we'll hear from Don Gibson, Roy Orbison, and then the incomparable Dolly Parton. Ooh.

Dolly Parton's original recording of I'll Always Love You. We had Roy Orbison, Only the Lonely, Don Gibson, Oh Lonesome Me, and Elvis Presley, It's Now or Never. I could have played Are You Lonesome Tonight. I'm sure I could have done an entire show full of songs recorded at RCA Studio B in Nashville that featured people saying they were lonely or lonesome. But I've got to give a bit of hope at the end there with Dolly. Thank you, Dolly, for bringing the hope, as you so often do. Coming up to 6 o'clock now on the whole kit and caboodle with Susie on 3D Radio, going to hear some more new local music. Anya Anastasia has been sort of teasing us with great music all throughout the year, and her latest track is no exception. This is No Sympathy.

from an EP of the same name. That's Cherry Daisies with Kill You with Kindness. We had The Falling Joys before that, Amen. Kate Bush Sat in Your Lap, and started out with a new song from Anya Anastasia. We heard No Sympathy. It's that time of the evening when I start thinking of slightly more kind of, you know, dreamy tunes. I'm going to hear something now from Angie McMahon.

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1: Boom. Well, let's go now to
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Regret from New Order there. We had Folk Bitch Trio with That's All She Wrote and Angie McMahon with Beginner from her Lightsides EP. Well, it is now time for me to depart, and Professor Bebop is up next with Stepping Out, so don't worry, your next hour will be well taken care of. I'm going to toast the end of the show today with a glass of champagne by the group Sailor, who I don't know, but they sound a lot like Roxy Music and we're kind of contemporary, so we should be in safe hands. But apparently, and it's a bit sort of apocryphal, in 1693, this is the day that Benedictine monk Dom Perignon invented or discovered champagne. And for that, I am eternally grateful. So thank you to Dom Perignon, and let's all raise a glass.

0: 19th to 23rd of August. 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
2: 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Wednesday, No Wave and Splinter celebrate the journal's fourth issue with live readings. Thursday, Wheatgrass Jam. 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Saturday, Winter Wheatie Pop-Up Book Club at 2:30. And Arbor presents Winter Blues at 7. 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

Take the left eye out of a fish. Yeah. Take the skin out of a frog. Yeah. And mix it all up in a dish.

is gonna make you mine. Alligator, alligator wine. Yeah.

Yes, that was Marva Whitney and the great James Brown doing Sonny. A couple there from Chuck Berry, Carol, Little Queenie. A couple there from Screamin' Jay Hawkins, Alligator Wine, I Hear You Knocking. And started off with Little Willie John doing Let's Rock While the Rockin's Good. Yeah, you listen to 3D FM. And it's about 7 minutes before 7 p.m. And we got Junior Parker here, cousin to Al Green, doing Mystery Train.

Last night I was laying down. I heard Mama and Papa talking. I heard Papa tell Mama. And then I heard Mama got up and she told Papa.

You tell them, sugar pie, DeSanto. Mama didn't raise no fool, and she was with Etta James before that, In the Basement, Part 1. A couple there from Ruth Brown, Lucky Lips, Wild, Wild Young Men, and then start off with a couple from Junior Parker, Feeling Good, and Mystery Train. And we've got Solomon Burke coming up here, You Can't Love Them All.

Yes, so it was Clyde McFadder and the Drifters doing Money Honey, and Clyde himself was doing 30 Days. Chuck Willis was doing Thunder and Lightning. Jackie Wilson doing Reet Petey. Chuck Willis did C.C. Rider and started off with Solomon Burke. You Can't Love 'Em All. We've got Big Joe Turner here doing Chicken and the Hawk.

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I got a dollar and a quarter and I'm just running the clown. But don't let no female play me cheap. I got 50 cents more than I'm gonna keep.

It doesn't get any better than that. Ray Charles, Let the Good Times Roll. Big Joe Turner doing The Chicken and the Hawk. And I'm going to go out with the Coasters doing Charlie Brown. I'll see you all next week.

0: This week at the Hotel Metropolitan, Thursday, August 6th, Southside, St Agnes and Jet Set Zero. Friday 7th, The Bluff, Goldfish and Sacrificial Larynx. 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Coming soon to the Hotel Metro, Awnings on the 14th of August and The Lighters on the 21st. 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
1: Oh, that ain't the trade winds you can smell. That's Radiothon 2026. 3D Radio's Radiothon is coming Friday, 14th to 23rd of August. Radiothon is coming here.
2: Yes, beware the Radiothon. We're going to come for you and your membership fees. So you better be giving us a few. We want the environment show to look as good as it really is. It's the environment show. It's about 27 minutes to 8.
3: And that was Rob.
2: Yes, and we don't really know what time it is because the digital clock has been switched off by somebody. We're resorting to analog, which is why we're going to have some older music today.
3: Oh, is that your excuse?
2: Yeah, I've got. I didn't have one.
3: I don't know if you noticed, but it actually tells us the time on the computer there.
2: I can't see that.
3: Well, it says 7:33 p.m.
2: I can see the computer, but that's about
3: it. It says 7:33 p.m.
2: Okay, well, that's very good.
3: Okay.
2: That's pretty close to the analog.
3: Funny about that.
2: Approximation we have too. This is good. Right. We don't need that horrible digital clock.
3: Okay, so do we want to start with some music or some articles?
2: I think we should start with some music. Let's do that.

0: Well, that was a nice opening sequence, wasn't it?
1: Hmm.
0: Who was it? It was East of West with Dancing Leaves.
1: That's right. Yeah. You chose that one.
0: Yeah. So that's, I kind of like it.
1: That's why I couldn't answer the question for
0: Fair
1: you.
0: Fair enough. You chose all the others.
1: Yep. I still couldn't answer your question for you.
0: Okay. A few interesting articles from reneweconomy.com.au. There's a nice piece by Ray Wills and Peter Newman. A new oil refinery commissioned in the mid-2030s is just burning money that makes emissions. A $4 million feasibility study, a $15 billion fuel security package, and a refinery that, if built, won't open until the 2030s. Announced the same week, the Iran war pushed oil prices soaring again. A refinery study isn't fuel security. It's a 20th century reflex to a 21st century problem, and it looks a lot more like what fossil fuel lobbyists wanted than what Australia needs. Most of the world has already made its choice. Asian manufacturers, especially China, are mass-producing electric vehicles and trucks fast enough to define the next global economy, and oil's grip on land transport is breaking in real time. Isn't there something better that we should be doing than ensuring we have full tanks of diesel and petrol? We acted to remove coal from our power grids. Why can't we remove oil from our cars, trucks and trains? Every EV charged on Australian sunshine is one less vehicle held hostage to a war in the Gulf or a blockade in the Strait of Hormuz. The reform task isn't storing more oil, it's exiting it. A new oil refinery commissioned somewhere in the mid-2030s is just burning money that makes more emissions to fuel something that makes emissions as well. More than 90% of Australia's conventional crude oil reserves have already been extracted, and more than 95% of the fuel refined here comes from overseas. So a domestic refinery of imported oil fails to remove Australia's exposure to volatile global supply chains. The first oil shocks of 1973 and 1979 forced rapid policy change, but the pattern that has followed since, more stockpiles, more refining capacity, more subsidy, is no longer fit for purpose. Australia would be transiting shipping lanes, choke points and refineries we do not control. We need a new approach. Former BP Australasia President and Climate Councillor Greg Bourne put it bluntly, building a refinery doesn't stack up, which is exactly why so many refineries have already closed. More closures will follow as cleaner, cheaper and more flexible alternatives sweep through transport and energy systems. The same short-termism is playing out at the Bowser. The temporary fuel excise cut has now ended, a 26 cents a litre relief that was only ever going to be temporary. A discount funded from general revenue can't survive contact with a budget. Electrification is the only version of relief that doesn't need renewing every 6 months. This is the kind of security the world is seeking and is now happening very fast. What can we learn from gas replacement in electricity? The rapid build-out of solar, wind and battery storage in Australia's electricity system is already demonstrating that we can displace gas from grid support roles. The same technologies combined with electric vehicles in urban and rural transport systems can displace oil from our land transport system. Local economic development is now going to follow the production of food and minerals as it all becomes electrified. None of this happened by accident. China's mass production model did to EVs and batteries what it once did to solar panels, and having already transformed the grid side of energy security, is now moving fast to do the same to oil. The China lesson, the fastest transition in history. China is the clear global leader, and paralleling previous tech shifts in solar and batteries, electrification of transport is now the fastest shift of its kind in human history. China's carbon peaking action plan targets new energy vehicles making up 30% of its entire national fleet by 2030, not just of annual sales. And by June 2026, it already had 49 million new electric vehicles on the road, 13.2% of its total fleet. That domestic base is now driving export dominance. China exported more than 1 million vehicles in a single month for the first time in June 2026, up 75% year on year, with new energy vehicles for the first time making up the majority of that total. Australia is already living this shift. In April 2026, China overtook Japan as Australia's largest source of new vehicles, and more than 80% of EVs sold in Australia are now made in China. The 500,000 battery electric vehicles now on Australian roads are measurably reducing petrol demand, and continued uptake leaves Australia less exposed to the next shortage. This is not only a passenger car story. China's heavy truck electrification program targets roughly 40% new energy heavy truck sales by 2030, around 1.6 million vehicles in operation, concentrated on the corridors, ports, mines and steel mills that burn the most diesel. In these high utilisation segments, electric heavy trucks already captured about a quarter of new sales in 2025, with penetration rising further through 2026, proof that a minority of vehicles can remove a majority of diesel demand when they run the longest hours on the busiest routes. The International Energy Agency's revised 2026 outlook expects Chinese oil demand to peak this decade. But we think it'll be faster. The IEA frames Beijing's actions through a Western economist's lens of weakening demand rather than recognising China's deliberate strategic response. What IEA analysts label as demand destruction is China very effectively managing its 1.4 billion barrel strategic reserve tactically, buying low, drawing down when prices spike, and avoiding the expensive replenishment now facing the US. While electrification steadily shrinks the volume of crude it will ever need to import again. For regional Australia, where diesel dependence is a structural vulnerability for farms and freight, this is not a distant curiosity. It's a preview of the rural corridor-based planning Australia could pursue instead of chasing a $15 billion refinery that may never open. Solar is the new strategic reserve. The same reframing needed for oil applies to the entire concept of strategic reserves. Asia's latest oil shock has delivered an unmissable lesson. The most effective strategic reserve in 2026 is not a tank farm full of crude, but gigawatts of solar on roofs and in fields, backed by batteries and smarter grids and the electrification of fleets. India met a record 256 gigawatt of demand during a brutal heatwave, with solar supplying roughly 22% of generation at the system peak, while Pakistan's rooftop solar boom is a hedge that paid off for households and firms insulated from imported fuel price spikes. Traditional strategic reserves are finite, depleting buffers, barrels in caravans, tons in coal yards. Solar flips that logic. Once installed, panels do not run down when used. The infrastructure itself is the reserve, and the sun rising tomorrow is the replenishment. China's role in this reframing is pivotal. It now produces majority shares of key clean tech products. The world deeply and perhaps irreversibly dependent on Chinese clean manufacturing for the net zero transition as it moves from utility power systems to transport systems. The only real question is whether that dependency is managed through antagonism and trade barriers that raise costs and slow deployment, or through purposeful partnerships that accelerate it. What should a credible fuel plan include? A credible, modern fuel security strategy would ensure minimum short-term liquid fuel stocks for critical services, remote communities and defence. But it must go much further by 1. Setting a clear timetable to electrify most new road transport, backed by strong fuel efficiency and CO2 standards under the new vehicle efficiency standard, so Australia stops lagging the world on vehicle technology. 2. Aligning EV rollout with accelerated deployment of solar, wind and batteries. What we've called solar daylight saving in batteries. So locally generated electricity replaces imported oil and gas in both grids and vehicles. 3. Building corridor scale charging and freight infrastructure for electric trucks on Australia's grain routes, livestock corridors and mining and freight corridors, rather than treating electrification as a subsidy driven vehicle by vehicle problem. 4. Using EVs and stationary batteries as part of a coordinated resilience strategy where distributed storage supports communities and critical infrastructure during supply shocks. 5. Planning for the orderly decline and exit of oil demand, so any additional strategic stockholding or refining capacity is targeted, modest and reserved for genuine evidence-based national interest uses rather than measures that simply defend business as usual petrol and diesel use. Temporary relief. A fuel excise cut, a refinery study, another round of stockpile subsidies is what governments reach for when they're managing a budget cycle, not a transition. Electrification is what you reach for when you're actually trying to fix the problem. Australia doesn't need a new oil farm. It needs to finish the job it already started with coal. That's a nice piece by Ray Wills and Peter Newman, appearing in neweconomy.com.au.
1: And the interesting thing is, if they do build an oil refinery, you can see that the short-term politics of this are petrol's expensive, so we better say we're going to build another oil refinery. It will end up just basically being a very expensive subsidy to somebody to go out and build something that probably won't ever be used. The origin of these kinds of behaviours is what they call the railways in Africa situation, where the only people who made money out of the railways in Africa were the people who invested in them, because they were giving vast government subsidies. So maybe there's some of that afoot too. It's almost 10 to 8 on 3D Radio on the Environment Show. We're going to give you a bit more music.
0: Captain Matchbox Wookiee Band.
1: Yes, Wangawa Ratto Wahini. You deserve it, folks.

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And there are blues you get much quicker away.

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There are blues get quicker when you drink a lot of liquor and somebody gonna take it off the shelf. There are blues get when everything's hot. Your girlfriend doesn't ask when you're not. There are blues get getting in a taxi cab fretting every time you hit the bum and jump the clock. There are blues get trying to keep Uncle Wolf from dying and he later on forgets you in his will. There are blues get kissed when you walk away the missus and another baby shot.

0: Yeah!
1: Wangaratta Wahini. Hang on, that was the wrong number.
2: Wangaratta Wahini, folks. I pressed the wrong button. The wrong button, indeed. Way back in the 70s when everybody had much more energy, quite clearly. The wonderful Captain Matchbox Whoopee Band. We won't tell you how we ended up choosing them, but we did. And they're always wonderful. So part and parcel of all this bizzo about oil and refineries and electric cars and stuff is that, as Peter Hartshow noticed today, there's now a war going on between America and the United States over who can produce the best AI, artificial intelligence. And whereas America is spending billions of dollars on its models, the Chinese are spending a few hundred million and coming up with better results with less chips and such things in it. So that's going to cause some big problems, potentially also for the stock exchange. But we can't get hold of Peter Hartshow's article because it's owned by The Age and they won't give it to us for nothing. What kind of world are we in? But we did manage to get this bit from the Japan Times, which kind of gives us a bit of background. It's China's AI blitz creates death zone for rival US model makers. From the Japan Times, and they also quote from Reuters. Chinese artificial intelligence models are rapidly narrowing the gap with Silicon Valley and creating a death zone for anyone without frontier-pushing technology or market-breaking pricing. A flurry of model launches from China's artificial intelligence sector is rapidly narrowing the gap with Silicon Valley, creating what's been described, as we said, a death zone. Alibaba Group Holding became the latest in a parade of Chinese debuts hitting the top of global benchmarks with its Qwen 3.8 Max this week, its most advanced model to date that appeared to match or exceed Anthropic's flagship Fable 5. 2 weeks earlier, Moonshot AI's Kimi K3 showed performance comparable to the priciest US options built on much humbler budget, sparking fresh questions over the effectiveness of US chip sanctions intended to slow China's tech ascent. Elsewhere, ByteDance has pushed aside all rivals in video generation with its C-Dance version 2.5, which has just come out. DeepSeek, the original Chinese disruptor of US hegemony in AI, returned this summer with a V4 Flash, a breakthrough model in terms of pricing. What was once an isolated shockwave is now a cascade of unexpected depth, delivered not just low-cost alternatives, but high-end capabilities in reasoning, coding, and complex tasks that give OpenAI and its US peers real competition. The most important change since January 2025 is that China's progress no longer looks like a single company breakthrough, said Po Zhao, a Beijing-based tech analyst and founder of the Hello China Tech newsletter. The first DeepSeek moment looked exceptional. The recent releases suggest China now has a repeatable system for producing models close to the global frontier. Taken together with Z.AI's GLM 5.2 in June, the highest-ranked open-source model globally at the time, the blitz of five models in 8 weeks shows Chinese developers approaching, or in some cases surpassing, the US pioneers that are commonly held up as frontier AI leaders. The core value proposition isn't just low price, it's radical efficiency. In benchmark testing by independent evaluator artificial analysis, executing a complex real-world workload costs just 3 cents with DeepSeek V4 Flash compared with $3.15 with Claude Fable 5. When China asks for cents where American companies charge dollars, the contest between the two nations for AI customers, especially ones in the rest of the world, starts to look materially different. According to Reuters, a lot of countries are looking at the competition between US and China and they don't want to take a side right now because the competition is just starting. Both US President Donald Trump and his Chinese counterpart Xi Jinping have made AI leadership a national priority. When Xi visits the White House in September, because of Kimi, because of Alibaba and the model they just released last night, Xi will definitely feel like he has, in Trump's language, more cards to play. The rapid advances are deepening US-China tech friction, prompting Washington to threaten sanctions over intellectual property concerns after Moonshot's Kimi breakthrough. Trump has signaled that his administration is weighing China's threat against the need for additional safety controls on products such as Anthropic's Fable or OpenAI's GPT series. Quotes from him, "We have to be careful in both ways," he told reporters in the Oval Office last Wednesday. "We don't want to restrict them where all of a sudden we come in second to China." To win over developers, AI contenders must either beat DeepSeek on price or surpass it in pure capability. On a widely shared benchmark chart from Artificial Analysis, there's now emerged a so-called DeepSeek death zone. Charge more for the same product or be less capable for the same price, and you might as well not try. Clearing the boundaries of that danger zone has become essential for long-term viability. And there's more in that article, but I won't go on endlessly. But it's very interesting, and it matches with Peter Harch's article, which basically says, amongst other things, about 27% of the entire American stock exchange is now committed to AI. You remember a couple of weeks ago there was a bungle with a development of one of the AI programs in the States where it got free onto the internet when it wasn't meant to, and they actually used Chinese AI to rein it in.
0: Yeah, well, there are problems with other experimental AI systems. We'll probably talk about that a bit later in the show, where the AI has broken through into the real world and grabbed some stuff it shouldn't have.
2: Raised the price of sweeties.
0: Let's not go there.
2: We don't want to talk about that. It's 1:08. We're going to give you a bit of music now. What's up next? Spectrum. Another little bit of of 70s music from the wonderful Spectrum. A track essential for all young players early in the day. It's called Make Your Stash.

There we go, a bit of old-fashioned folklore for you from Spectrum, from the album Miles Ago. Delightful album, well worth checking out. We were talking before about AI systems, and from theconversation.com, Francesco Bayo wrote an article called "Experimental AI Systems Have Been Going on Hacking Sprees." In the past 10 days, two of the companies leading the artificial intelligence AI boom discovered their own powerful semi-autonomous models had hacked into real-world systems during testing in four distinct incidents. These weren't just lab mishaps. In several cases, the models recognized signs suggesting that they'd broken into real systems, and only one stopped as a result. The incident showed testing advanced AI models is no longer a controlled exercise, and the companies behind them need to do more to keep AI's most dangerous capabilities safely contained, which I'm sure they're going to do, dear listener. When a test becomes reality, the first report came from OpenAI, the lab behind ChatGPT. Some new models under testing for maximal cyber capabilities found a previously unknown security hole to access the internet from their supposedly isolated testing environment. You think they wouldn't? They would just put it into a computer that wasn't connected to anything other than the power, would you? Anyway, from there, the models used stolen credentials and more exploits to access the servers of open source AI platform Hugging Face to find solutions to the problems they were being tested on. OpenAI didn't even know about the breach until days after Hugging Face had detected and contained it. The second report followed in a matter of days. Prompted by OpenAI's disclosure, rival lab Anthropic combed back through its own cybersecurity evaluation logs. The company discovered that three separate Claude models, which were supposed to be in sealed environments, had accidentally been given internet access. However, the models were told they did not have internet access and were only working in a simulated test rather than the real world. One model managed to extract credentials and data from a real company's database. Another built and published some malicious software that was downloaded and run by a real security firm. The most striking part of the Anthropic report is what emerged from the model's own internal reasoning. In one incident, the model correctly realized it had reached a real system, but then talked itself back into believing it was still a simulation. In another, it recognized the system was real but kept going anyway, in some runs by convincing itself the real company must have been part of the exercise. Only the third model, the most advanced, on concluding a target was genuinely real, stopped. As Anthropic put it, AI models need awareness of their own situation to decide what actions are permitted or not. But in this case, the model's understanding of the situation was wrong. High-risk operations. Taken together, these reports show that even the exercises meant to test whether these models are safe are not really safe or controlled experiments. They are high-risk operations in themselves, which can cause harm in the real world. The sophistication of these models is increasing with incredible speed. Nobody can credibly claim they are not potentially dangerous in a world where hacking of sensitive information held by companies, governments, and other organizations was already common before autonomous AI entered the picture. According to a recent estimate by global tech company IBM, AI-enabled attacks are up more than 50% this year, and the average cost of a data breach is almost US $5 million. The AI labs bet that their technology can be developed and deployed safely rests on two assumptions. First, a model's capacity to recognize real-world harm and stop will need to grow at least as fast as the capacity to cause it. Second, the guardrails built into a model, the instructions about what it should and should not do, must be interpreted correctly and consistently by the model, so the model can't be steered towards purposes its creators never intended. These assumptions look shaky. In the incidents above, the lab's own evaluations show models rationalizing away evidence that a target was real, and a thriving community already exists to strip safety guardrails from open weight models entirely using techniques known as abliteration. Looking to the future and the past, beyond the current situation looms something even less predictable.
multi-agent systems where groups of models interact with each other rather than a human overseer. In this case, alignment is not something you necessarily control at the level of the individual agent, but is instead an emerging property of a very large collection of agents, which can be much harder to control. Research on the risk of such systems has already identified several ways this can go wrong. Miscoordination between models, collusion between them, and cascading errors are all real risks that don't exist in a single agent system and can't be forecast by testing agents individually. Science fiction sage Isaac Asimov saw these problems some 70 years ago. In his 1957 novel, The Naked Sun, robots are programmed not to harm humans. However, a character manipulates them, their understanding of the situation, to make them unwittingly cooperate in a murder. What now? There's no doubt AI labs need to take greater care when testing their models. They also need to make a convincing case that security is their priority and is not secondary to the race to maintain market or geopolitical domination. The safety of individuals and social and environmental systems should be the primary concern in the development of AI technology. At present, there are no meaningful participatory processes for AI governance where broad discussions can take place about priorities, values, and how much risk is acceptable to assume in the process. It's a worry. And that was from Francisco Bayo, Senior Lecturer in Data Analytics and the Social Sciences, Deputy Director of the Centre for AI, Trust and Governance at the University of Sydney. It's 8:10, you're on 3D Radio. A bit more music, eh? We've got The Who. This is quite appropriate. This is Won't Get Fooled Again.

0: from our marvellous Jeannie Little from way back in 1979.
1: Jeannie Lewis.
0: Johnny, pardon me, not Jeannie. Little funny about that one, that's right. But Jeannie Lewis, and from the PMBA Music Society's archives, the Public Music Broadcasting Association. Yeah, they'll
1: Jeannie
0: go far.
1: The company.
0: Yes, they'll go far.
1: They will.
0: Yes.
1: Interesting piece by Henry Reynolds, an eminent Australian historian, in Pearls and Irritations. Pine Gap Protest Exposes Australia's Indigenous Rights Hypocrisy. Australia champions Indigenous rights internationally, yet the militarisation of Northern Australia raises urgent questions about consultation, consent and the use of Indigenous lands for defence purposes. Last week, a large group of protesters gathered outside Pine Gap, the United States/Australian spy base 18 kilometres southwest of Alice Springs. It brought together locals and visitors from interstate. It was, by all accounts, the largest such gathering at the site since 1987, and it marked the 60th anniversary of the agreement which led to the founding of the base. Many causes combined, leading to calls for the base to be closed and the land returned to the Arrernte people. Traditional landowners delivered a letter of demand at the front gate. They had never been consulted about the development and the accession of land from their ancestral homeland. There was, as well, a particular emphasis on the presumed role played by the base in the ongoing wars in the Middle East and the genocidal violence perpetrated upon the Palestinians. But Pine Gap represented much wider concerns. How was Indigenous land ownership to be reconciled with the current drive of succeeding Australian governments to cooperate with United States plans to use the north of the continent to become the central base of operations in the Indo-Pacific to what was described as Chinese aggression? Defence Ministers Richard Marles and Pat Conroy show no reluctance to join hands with the Americans in the crusade to be what the Singaporean statesman Kishore Mahbubani called the tip of the spear projecting Western power into Asia. But projecting power outwards will ensure it will be returned in kind. In any war with China, Australian sites would inevitably be targeted. Pine Gap would be among the first and most important, significant enough to be hit with a nuclear missile. Memories of the British nuclear tests inevitably surface again. The agreement to build Pine Gap was signed only a few years after the last tests were carried out at Maralinga. In neither case were the traditional Aboriginal owners consulted. As far as we can tell, there has been no contemporary discussion with either Aborigines or Torres Strait Islanders anywhere in North Australia about plans for their country to be used as a central base of American operations to confront China and potentially fight what could inevitably be a catastrophic war. But much has changed since the 1960s, both in Australia and the wider world. Domestic politics has been transformed by the sudden emergence of Indigenous activism and escalating calls for land rights coming both from the cities and remote regions. The Mabo judgment transformed property law, and all over the north of the continent, the homelands movement saw a return of extended families and sometimes whole communities to live on country. From Cape York in the east to the Kimberley in the west, vast areas of land are now held by traditional owners as a result of restored native title, or in the territory as a consequence of the Land Rights Act of 1976 initiated by Whitlam and thus consummated by Fraser. In the territory, around half the landmass and about 80% of the coastline is now owned in perpetuity by traditional owners. It's territory over which communities exercise a sense of responsibility transcending European concepts of transient ownership. The remote ancestral past of the Dreamtime is once again fused with the present and the endless future. There is no indication at all that these people currently planning for the future role of Northern Australia in future wars, while investing vast sums in attendant infrastructure, have given any consideration to the views of the resident Indigenous communities whose country they're dealing with. In the case of the Americans, it may simply be imperial hauteur. The Australian Defence Plan has still lived with an inheritance which suggested that there is no need to take Indigenous opinion or sensibility into consideration when it comes to the serious business of administrative planning. And, as was so often the case, racial condensation runs like a little noticed underground
0: current. Condescension.
1: Yes. But in an era of accelerating decolonisation, old colonial habits will no longer do. The 21st century has seen a transformation in the international standing of the world's indigenous peoples, reflected in the UN General Assembly's overwhelming adoption of the United Nations Declaration on the Rights of Indigenous Peoples in 2007. Australia initially voted against the declaration under the Howard government, but the Rudd government formally announced Australia's support in 2009. The declaration was later embraced by Julie Bishop during her term as Coalition Foreign Minister. In 2014, she addressed the World Conference on Indigenous Peoples in support of its principles, and in 2015 reaffirmed Australia's commitment to the declaration at the United Nations General Assembly. Penny Wong has since taken up the banner, declaring the First Nations perspectives should be embedded in Australian foreign policy and appointing Australia's inaugural ambassador for First Nations people to carry that work internationally. But international grandstanding is one thing. Domestic commitment is quite another. Australia has not incorporated UNDRIP into domestic law in any formal or comprehensive way, and its provisions were not made central to the public explanation of Indigenous rights during the Voice to Parliament referendum. Penny Wong's Indigenous ambassador, whose role is framed around international engagement, might have been more usefully deployed in Australia as well, explaining to domestic audiences which Indigenous rights Australia has formally endorsed. This is particularly relevant to the little-known provisions relating to the use of Indigenous land for defence purposes. The preamble to the Declaration refers to the contribution of demilitarising Indigenous lands and territories to peace, development and friendly relations among peoples. Article 30 then goes further. Military activity should not take place on Indigenous lands or territories unless justified by a relevant public interest or freely agreed with or requested by Indigenous peoples concerned. Article 32 requires states to undertake effective consultation with the Indigenous peoples concerned through appropriate procedures and particularly through their representative institutions before using their lands or territories for military activities. What can one say? There is, as far as we can see, absolutely no intention of conducting any consultations anywhere in northern Australia as the region is being prepared for war. And that is despite the endless repetition of Defence Minister Miles, both at home and abroad, that he is committed to a rules-based international order and Penny Wong's declaration to the world that Indigenous rights stand at the forefront of Australian foreign policy. Hypocrisy, it seems, reigns supreme. For First Nations Australia, the way ahead requires a return to the past, when an earlier generation of leaders took the fight for justice overseas. Queensland activist Les Mélezire played a leading part in the drafting of the UNDRIP and introduced the completed document to the General Assembly. A return to the Human Rights Council in Geneva seems to be the only avenue to provide pressure on Australian government to take Indigenous rights seriously. That's a piece by Henry Reynolds, an eminent Australian historian, and you can find a copy of the article on Pearls and Irritations.
0: Yes, and once again we note that if you keep investing in wars, that's what you're going to end up with. Right, a bit more music. What have we got next? Sunsick Daisy with a current sort of fave around the station. And it's
1: Bitter Start.
0: That's right, Bitter Start.

0: Well, well, well, that was very good, wasn't it?
1: Something
0: yeah, with a bit of start. Very, very good. Very good. Okay. That's one of the joys of being on 3D. There's so much great local music in Adelaide. I don't know, it must be something in the undrinkable water. Everybody has to go to the pub and make good music.
1: Oh, that's your excuse for going to the
0: pub. Well, that's my excuse. I'm doing my bit. What's everybody else up to?
1: Yeah. Now, what was that instrument you brought in today? It was a...
0: Oh, it was a mandolin.
1: Mandolin.
0: Yes, that was it.
1: Quite a good one.
0: It was fun. It was actually a very cheap one that I got from the swap meet at the Wheatsheaf a few years ago, but it's delightful. And, yes, I was playing on the bus to all the unsuspecting bus riders on the way in. It's what you call
1: a
0: captive audience. That's right. That's right. That's what all those people were doing following me into the station.
1: Yeah, we dealt with them, though. Yeah,
0: well, that's right. That's right. Once the police had left and the depositions had all been made. Okay. Labor's flagship renewable energy scheme has not worked. It's time to replace the CIS with a CFD. Now, none of us know what the CIS is or the CFD, but we'll find out. The decision to move on from the renewable energy target was a correct one, but replacing it with the CIS, the Capacity Investment Scheme, has proved an error. The CIS has not worked, but the capacity it was designed to procure is needed more than ever, and the cost of delay rises every year. 2 years is long enough to try the CIS. Do we want to continue to enact past mistakes? Do we want to be like World War I generals continually sending the troops out over the top as happened at Fromelles, or do we want to adjust like Monash did at Hamel and snatch victory from a difficult position? That's another story, folks, but all worth looking into. I argue that if we succeed, the old mistaken course is quickly forgotten. Reminder that we are becalmed. It's abundantly clear that not many utility-scale renewable projects are reaching final investment decision. Only 2 years ago, 80% renewables by 2030 seemed to be just about an achievable target. Now we can confidently say it has no chance. The latest data on my calculations has the renewables share at about 45%. Of course, it goes up in spring and summer and down in winter. On the positive side, each of wind and rooftop exceed brown coal and in every state, and it's over 35%.
1: Yay.
0: Yep. Broadly, production has been growing about 1.7% per year.

0: wind farm and 2 years to build a half gigawatt solar farm. That's if things go well. So to get to 70%, 14 gigawatts needs to hit its final investment decision over the next 2 years. I've been making similar statements for the last 2 years. It's becoming dead boring. There are no near-term price signals to prompt investment either. CIS issues, penny-wise, pound poor. New utility-scale renewables are not getting financed because nothing is replaced. Lost REC payments, or revenue, sorry. CIS provides some optional downside protection that is useless to equity investors. Costs have increased even as near-term spot prices have declined. Coal generation is being paid to stay online. Lenders size debt on contracted revenue, and the CIS doesn't supply any. It's evident to me that during the transition, old supply must stay online while new supply is being built and commissioned, and this will result in prices below the required things needed. As a result, both existing and new supply must be supported during the transition. In any event, as discussed below, you justify the capital expenditure for new wind and solar just by taking into account its shadow carbon price. Never mind all the actual benefits of safe, secure supply. The CIS is a perfect example of the old saw, penny-wise and a pound poor. We won't go into all of the details here because this is a rather dangerous-looking document fraught with all sorts of diagrams and stuff, but it's written by David Leach. It's from theneweconomy.com.au, and it says, Labor's flagship renewable energy scheme has not worked. It's time to replace the CIS with a CFD, which I presume is some from capital firming department or arrangement. But the point being, they're not going to get it if they don't pay for it. Nobody's going to invest in it if there's no guarantee that they're going to get their money back. This is unfortunately how the system works, folks. So as I was saying to you, well, here we go. At least all the other programs are working. So this, you know, this, try and get this one sorted out too. Mm. Yes. What do you have to say, Roman?
1: Well, there's a very nice series of articles by Peter Briggs on AUKUS in Pearls and Irritations. Peter Briggs retired from the RAN in 2001 after a 40-year career specialising in submarines. And he was the president of the Submarine Institute of Australia from 2006 to 2009 as a frequent contributor to public debate on Australian submarine matters. He had a six-part series, and looking at the AUKUS infrastructure, part six has just been published on Pearls and Irritations. It's not too late to change course. In the final part of the series on AUKUS infrastructure, Peter Briggs argues that Pillar 1 cannot be delivered on schedule or budget and that Australia should pause its HEU pathway and assess proven LEU alternatives. So a central question now confronts Australian defence policymakers and the public alike. Is it too late to change course? When pressed on whether AUKUS Pillar 1 can realistically deliver an operational nuclear-powered Australian submarine capability, official commentary routinely sidesteps compounding engineering, industrial and financial barriers. This was vividly illustrated on ABC TV's 7:30 report, where Assistant Minister for Defence Pat Conroy introduced a new narrative twist, asserting that the Foreign Submarine Rotational Force West, presence at HMAS Stirling, will strictly conclude in 2032 as the first Australian Virginia-class hull arrives. This light 2032 departure sunset clause is not reflected in the AUKUS joint leader's statement or other official announcements, nor does it reflect the reality of the US Navy establishing naval support activity Stirling to manage logistic support, including for USN families living locally. The Commander Submarine Force Pacific's announcement on 10th of June 2026, re-establishing US Submarine Squadron 3 at HMAS Stirling, leaves little doubt as to their intentions. Adding an additional forward position submarine squadron in the Indo-Pacific, CSS-3 enables our submarines and crews to respond rapidly in support of the US Joint Force mission of regional deterrence, quote unquote. Political tap dancing aside, the fundamental question remains unanswered. What happens to Australian maritime posture when that US Virginia is simply not available for delivery? Judging by his failure to answer many of the questions put to him,

0: On ABC 7:30, this is a hypothetical scenario and therefore not worthy of consideration or answering. A refreshing, if not heroic, take on risk management indeed. Every objective metric confirms that Pillar 1 cannot deliver its promised outcomes on schedule or within budget. Pausing this trajectory is not an admission of failure, it's an urgent strategic necessity. Every day Australia continues down this unworkable path wastes billions of dollars and precious time that should be allocated to securing a viable sovereign undersea capability. The anatomy of systemic failure. To understand why changing course is imperative, one must evaluate the individual components, assumptions underpinning Pillar 1. None withstand critical scrutiny. US industrial reality. The United States Navy cannot deliver three additional Virginia-class submarines to replace those slated for Australia, starting in 2032. No extra hulls have been ordered to offset the transfer, no additional reactors are under construction, and the USN leadership never organically sought this politically inspired arrangement. US shipyards are fully committed, construction rates remain stuck below 1.1 hulls per year, as shipyards struggle under the heavier workload of Block 6 Virginias and top priority Columbia class SSBNs. Furthermore, the service life extension, SLEP, for aging Los Angeles class boats is languishing. Only one has been completed, taking twice as long as planned, while 37% of the US attack submarine fleet sits non-operational, tied up awaiting depot maintenance against a standard target of under 20%. US supply chain breakdown. The US submarine supply chain is failing its own fleet. Active USN attack submarines are routinely cannibalized for spare parts to keep deployable hulls at sea. Domestic infrastructure and workforce deficits. Australia cannot construct the requisite nuclear shipyard facilities at Henderson and Osborne to support US and Australian Virginias by 2032. Assembling the certified nuclear workforce alongside concurrent builds of Hunter-class frigates, landing craft, Mogami-class frigates and the booming Northwest Shelf oil and gas concurrent builds of Hunter-class frigates, landing craft, Mogami-class frigates, and the sector is highly improbable. Even if three Virginias were delivered 3 years apart, it's likely that Australia could neither crew nor sustain them. The failed UK submarine enterprise. Australia cannot deliver its first SSN AUKUS in the early 2040s, nor commence construction by 2030. The UK submarine enterprise we are relying on to deliver this is in a state of collapse. The industrial base is staggering under backlogs on the Astute and Dreadnought programs, leaving no capacity to deliver a debugged SSN AUKUS designed by the late 2020s. Furthermore, the unprototyped PWR Plus reactor core has yet to go to sea. While UK shipbuilders will undoubtedly cut steel with undue pomp in 2027, Osborne cannot simultaneously manage the ongoing Collins-class LOT, build 600 frigates and construct an advanced nuclear facility on the same site. The mixed fleet nightmare. Australia cannot achieve operational defence with a small split force of three Virginias and five SSN AUKUS hulls. Neither type reaches a sustainable minimum mass and both remain tethered to separate, overstretched overseas supply chains. The social licence and budget realities. Beyond industrial limits, Pillar 1 lacks a durable public licence. Managing the onerous, highly intrusive safety and non-proliferation mandates of weapons-grade, highly enriched uranium, HEU, near civilian populations has not been explained to the Australian public. It will legitimately trigger widespread concern once the full radiological, regulatory and waste disposal burdens are understood. Moreover, executing this unavailable plan is impossible on the current defence budget. Persisting with a plan that cannot be funded, built, crewed or sustained risks leaving Australia without a functioning submarine force in the 2030s. Evaluating LEU, ROK developments and France's Suffren. Australia does not have to take the HEU path. There's a valid alternative. Pivoting to a low-enriched uranium, LEU, propulsion framework resolves these structural logjams. Operating on commercial-grade fuel-enriched to under 6% uranium-235 removes weapons-grade hazards, avoids reliance on the US as a sole source supplier of HEU, eliminates non-proliferation liabilities and provides a forgiving 5 to 6 hour thermal safety window during a reactor cooling failure. Synchronising LEU refuelling with mandatory 10-year structural overhauls aligns nuclear physics with standard naval maintenance cycles. In evaluating international options, South Korea's recent announcement of its Jungbogor-N program to develop an 8,000-ton LEU-powered submarine underscores the broader global momentum shifting toward low-enriched naval propulsion. Whilst it opens up the possibility of collaboration in the future, the Jungbogor-N design remains an unbought concept. Given the late hour and the state of our submarine capability, we must look to platforms already operational at sea. France's Suffren class SSN stands out with the immense advantage of being fully debugged and active today, utilising standard torpedo tubes to deploy heavyweight torpedoes, anti-ship missiles and land attack cruise missiles. The Suffren could give Australian sovereignty munitions access independent of congested US production lines. If at all possible, we should transition directly to Suffren. But if an interim conventional submarine is required to bridge the 2030s gap, while nuclear sub-waterfronts are certified, platform selection must be dictated by Australian transit geography. Conventional submarine designs using air-independent propulsion are unlikely to be suitable. While AIP suits low-speed, littoral operations over short ranges, it adds dead weight during the long, high-speed transits Australia demands. Once its reactants are exhausted, an AIP submarine is burdened by empty tankage during long snorkeling transits. To meet Australian requirements, this space is better fiddled by more powerful diesel generators paired with high-capacity battery banks. In this context, the French-designed Orca class, derived from the Suffren hull, probably represents a suitably balanced conventional platform for Australia's needs. It replaces AIP complexity with a high-output generator and modern battery combination. Transitioning from there to a Suffren derivative would create a harmonised, single-family design with shared hydrodynamics, matching combat systems and similar platform maintenance procedures to the Suffren SSN. A pragmatic roadmap for strategic realignment. To restore Suffren agility, escape the infrastructure swamp and avoid a catastrophic undersea capability gap, Australia should adopt a conservative sequential approach. 1. Halt Pillar 1 HEU commitments. Immediately suspend capital expenditure on unprototyped HEU infrastructure at Osborne and Henderson until nuclear safety cases, dry dock logistics and delivery realities are independently audited and established. 2. Evaluate operational LEU platforms. Conduct a formal technical evaluation of mature LEU attack submarine designs, prioritising platforms like the French Suffren class that are already operational at sea and debugged. Assess high-capacity conventional options. If a capability bridge is required, evaluate long-range conventional platforms like the Orca class, rejecting low-speed AIP systems in favour of high-capacity generator and battery combinations suited to Australia's transit requirements. Monitor regional LEU developments. Consider collaboration with emerging international LEU programs, perhaps joining the recent France-South Korea agreement cooperating on South Korea's Jangbongo N, while focusing near-term procurement on proven seaworthy hulls. Reconfigure waterfront infrastructure. Refocus domestic shipyard construction on certified conventional graving docks capable of supporting surface warships and LEU submarines, ensuring any HEU containment costs for visiting foreign vessels are borne by those nations. Stopping the waste of time and money. It's not too late to change course, but the hour is late and the clock is ticking. Continuing to pour public funds into an unbuilt HEU infrastructure line, dependent on failing or overseas shipyards and supply chains, an overburdened domestic workforce and an unachievable 2032 delivery timeline is a dangerous gamble with national security. By pausing the current Pillar 1 trajectory, pivoting to a sea-proven LEU propulsion framework and evaluating realistic platform options, Australia can build a formidable, affordable and truly sovereign undersea force, large enough to make a difference. Every day spent ignoring these industrial and personal realities wastes money and compromises national defence. Changing course now is the only responsible way forward. And if you want to, you can read the entire six-part series on AUKUS infrastructure on Pearls and Irritations by Peter Briggs. He clearly knows what he's talking about.
1: He probably knows what we should be doing with the extra oil refinery as well. It's 12 minutes to 9 or thereabouts. And what's up next? We've got a little bit more music for you.
0: Well, we could play 3 songs and call it a night.
1: We've got the Genevieves.
0: Inkswell.
1: And
0: Swapmeet.
1: And Swapmeet. We'll play them and we'll call it a night then.
0: Okay. Thanks for listening. We hope you enjoyed the show.
1: Very good.
0: We'll see
1: excellent
0: you next
1: to
0: week.
1: Be here. I hope you've enjoyed the environment show on 3D Radio.
0: Don't forget, we've got Radiothon coming up in a couple of weeks.
1: That's right. And we want
0: That's
1: you
0: a good
1: to
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0: Local bands and things like that.
1: Yep. We'd love to hear from you once a year or thereabouts. And we'll carry on from there. Okay, we'll see you next week. This has been The Environment Show on 3D Radio.
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All right, hello and welcome to tonight's Proud to Be Loud. Joe Leo here with you. I'll take you through to around 11 p.m. Tonight's a special. We're looking back at the year 1996, and we're going to be sampling from the various hard rock and heavy metal albums, studio albums, that is, released 30 years ago now. So just then, we opened up with a bracket of Norwegian bands. And the band that we just heard, Darkthrone, released studio album number 6, Total Death, on Moonfog Productions. The track we heard was called Black Winged, and I reckon it's a very underrated album in the band's very large back catalogue these days. Much more better effort than 1995's Panzerfaust, which was pretty much ruined by bad vocals. But the songs, I think, are much more stronger here, and it's a much more pure black metal approach as well. Band also released another album in 1996 called Goat Lord, but that was more an archival release, recorded a few years before in between Soulside Journey and A Blaze in the Northern Sky, the band's first and second albums. So I'll give that one a miss, but I'll probably play that at some point over the ensuing weeks here on Proud to Be Loud. In the middle was a band called Beth Zider, who were around mainly in the 1990s. They released two albums, and we heard something from their debut, Nine Worlds, which came out in Season of Mist Records. The track we heard was the fantastic atmospheric track, Frozen Waste. Fantastic stuff. And at the top, speaking of fantastic atmospheric black metal, Satyricon released studio album number 3 in 1996 called Nemesis Divina on Moonfog Productions. A fantastic representation of Norwegian black metal, dark, atmospheric, and majestic all at the same time. And the track we heard was called Mother North. Let's recommence our look back at 1996 with some Australian recordings. And we're going to go to a band called Manticore, who were from Wagga Wagga in New South Wales. They released their debut album in 1996 called Integrating the Extreme on Warhead Records. This one's called Force Fed.

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This is Proud to Be Loud, and we're looking back at the various hard rock and heavy metal albums released in 1996 this week and next week. So lots to get through. So just then we heard an all-Aussie bracket, and the band that we just heard was called Anatomy from Melbourne. They released their debut album in 1996 called Where Angels Die. Came out on Destructive Commando Records, and the track we heard was called Armageddon. Killer stuff. Before that, a band from Waiawa, South Australia, a band called Cohort, who released their debut album, Near Death Experience. It came out on Warhead Records, and we heard the title track. Good stuff. And also coming out on Warhead Records in 1996 was Manticore, who were from Wagga Wagga in New South Wales. And the track we heard was called Force Fed from their debut, Integrating the Extreme. Band, I think, released one more album before calling it quits. Okay, the 90s were a difficult period for a lot of bands, including some of the early extreme death metal bands. And Napalm Death released studio album number 6 called Diatribes in 1996. And it's not what you would call a pure death metal album. There's a fair bit of experimentation going on here. But, and most importantly, the band retained their trademark sound. By that I mean you can still tell it's Napalm Death. So here is Napalm Death with the opening track from the album Diatribes called Greed Killing.

All right, that was Doom out of Birmingham, who were one of the very early UK hardcore bands and definitely one of the best ones as well. We heard a song called Love Song from their third full-length album called Rush Hour of the Gods. It actually had a Japanese title, and yeah, Rush Hour of the Gods is its Japanese translation. It came out on Flat Earth Records. But yeah, definitely one of the best and heaviest of the UK hardcore bands. Before Doom, we heard from Godflesh, who released their fourth studio album, Songs of Love and Hate. And it's a bit of a mixed bag. I'm a huge Godflesh fan. But on this one, the band certainly did start fusing hip-hop and dub into their sound and songs. The track we heard was called Angel Domain. It's a little inconsistent, but there's still some good stuff on there. The band interestingly released a proper album of these songs in dub the following year called Love and Hate in Dub. Before Godflesh, we heard from Carcass, and Carcass released their fifth studio album in 1996 called Swan Song, which was supposed to be the band's final album. But as we all know, the band did reform a little while back again and have been releasing albums. And in a way, it sort of feels like their final album. The band certainly had evolved to get to the point where they did on Swan Song. It's a much more melodic album, especially in the guitars, and it's nowhere near as brutal and full-on as their earlier albums. But it's a very rewarding album nonetheless. Not quite as good as Heartwork, which is one of the pinnacles of melodic death metal, but as I said, a pretty good album, and the track we heard from that was called Keep On Rotting in the Free World. And at the top was Napalm Death with Greed Killing from the band's sixth album, Diatribes, released on Earache. As I said, it's quite an experimental album. It's quite eclectic in the songwriting, and in a lot of ways, it's quite indicative of the times. As I said, the 90s was such a diverse decade in music. Up next, we're going to Melbourne and a band called Christbait. They fused stoner, sludge, doom, grind, and punk in their sound. They released their full-length debut in 1996 called Dirty Punk Mother. This one's called Blow.

You're listening to 3D Radio. This is Proud to Be Loud, and we're looking back at the year 1996 for this week and next week. And the band that we just heard, Exma, who were from Finland, they released their fourth studio album in 1996 called Lotto, and the track we heard was called Shortest Route. This band is a very eclectic band, to say the least. They started out as one of the most extreme bands on the planet way back in the late 1980s, as they were originally known as Repulse, and I think because they were originally influenced by Repulsion, and then they changed their name to Exma. And as I said, they released some of the most extreme music back in the late 80s, some really full-on gore grind death metal. And as I said, by their fourth album, which we just heard a track from, Lotto, they had changed a hell of a lot. And their album from a few years ago, No Place Like Alone, was also another fantastic album. It was their comeback album after a long hiatus, but fantastic band, Exma. Before that, we heard from a little old band from Texas called ZZ Top. They released studio album number 12 in 1996 called Rhythmine, and the track we heard was called She's Just Killing Me, and it was definitely a back-to-basics sort of album. Before ZZ Top, we heard from a Swedish stoner hard rock band called Spiritual Beggars. This band was formed by Mike Amott, who had at that time just recently left Carcass, which we heard earlier on in tonight's show. And Spiritual Beggars released their second album in 1996 called Another Way to Shine on Music for Nations. And the track we heard was called Blind Mountain. But yeah, just classic vintage 70s inspired hard rock were Spiritual Beggars, and they're still going today. And before Spiritual Beggars, we heard from Cathedral out of the UK. They released studio album number 4 called Supernatural Birth Machine on Earache Records. And it was definitely a more jovial, merry album than previous albums. And the track we heard was called Stained Glass Horizon. And at the top, out of Melbourne, a band called Christbait, who had been around since, I think, early 90s. They released a fantastic EP in 1992 called Yeast. And in 1996, they released their full-length debut album called Dirty Punk Mother. It was a self-release, and the track we heard was called Blow. And interestingly enough, from memory, I think Christbait played with Cathedral here in the mid-80s. I think they played at the Tivoli, and it was a fantastic gig. Okay, we haven't heard too much traditional heavy metal up to this point, but we could always rely on Heavy Metal Orthodoxy by Manowar, who released studio album number 6 in 1996 called Louder Than Hell. This one's called The Gods Made Heavy Metal.

Can you believe it? From 1996, we heard such heavy metal purity from Japan. That was Metal Lucifer. And the track we heard was called Soul of Warriors. And it's from the debut Metal Lucifer album, Heavy Metal Drill, which came out on Iron Pegasus Records in Europe and Metal Proof Records in Japan. And Metal Lucifer was, well, it started off, and I think it still is, pretty much a side project of Gizo Lucifer from the Japanese black thrash metal band Sabbat. And, yeah, most of Metal Lucifer songs have the words heavy metal in the title, but this one, Soul of Warriors, is one of the rare exceptions, and it's a fantastic track, and it's a fantastic album, too. It really brings you back to new wave of British heavy metal sort of era. Before Metal Lucifer, we heard from Dio, who released studio album number 6 in 1996 called Angry Machines. And it's not classic 80s Dio. And like a lot of heavy metal bands and artists, I think he was trying to adapt to the times. And the track we heard from Angry Machines was Hunter of the Heart. And at the top of the bracket, as I said, you can always count on Manowar for pure heavy metal. And they released studio album number 8. I might have said number 6, but I got that wrong. Studio album number 8 in 1996 called Louder Than Hell on Geffen Records. And the track we heard was called The Gods Made Heavy Metal. Okay, let's continue onwards at our look back at the year 1996, and there was a bit of a resurgence of old school thrash metal in around this time. Norwegian band Aura Noir released their debut album called Black Thrash Attack. This one's called Conqueror.

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1: These are other kids. This is just an accident. Just a couple of wild punks out raising hell.

0: do you kill him for?
1: One is tea, the other's poison.
0: Huh? How did you know?
1: Always be ready for deception.
2: This man will save them so-

All right, that was Grunter, local band who released their full-length debut album, Long Gone Wastage, in 1996 on Dominator Records. The band had another release before that. It was a split album, though, with Arm the Insane. Anyway, the track we heard from Grunter from their Long Gone Wastage album was called Deceived. Before that, Canadian hardcore crossover band Daglo Abortions with Welfare Nation from their sixth studio album Corporate Whores. The Helicopters made their debut in 1996. They released Super Shitty to the Max on White Jazz Records. And, well, I took an interest in the Helicopters simply because Nicky Anderson was involved. And if you don't know, Nicky Anderson was involved with Entombed and a lot of the other bands in the early days of the Swedish death metal scene. So it was a real surprise, I must admit, when I heard the Helicopters. But they soon won me over because it was just so it was such great music. It was, I guess, you know, it was very different to death metal, but, you know, the music he was playing, garage rock, very much inspired by, you know, bands like MC5, The Stooges and Motorhead. Yeah, it was fantastic. And they're still going today. So great band, The Helicopters. Slayer released their seventh studio album, Undisputed Attitude, in 1996. It was basically an all covers band of punk hardcore bands. And we heard their version of DRI's Violent Pacification. Gehenna out of, oh God, I think they're, I'm forgetting if they're from Sweden or Norway. I think they're from Sweden. I could be, it's either Sweden, they're either Swedish or Norwegian, but I think they're Swedish. Anyway, Gehenna released their second album, King of the Sidewalk, on Osmos Records, and the track we heard from that was Hellstorm. And Bewitched, who I think are also from Sweden, they released their debut album, Diabolical Desecration, also on Osmos Record Productions in 1996. And the track we heard from that was called Born of Flames, and Aura Noir with Conqueror out of Norway with Black Thrash Attack. Their debut album, Records, released on Malicious Records. And the last three bands were part of a bit of a resurgence in old school thrash metal. That's about it for this week's show. Please join me next week for part two, when we will continue to look back at some of the releases that came out in the hard rock and metal scene 30 years ago. Please stay tuned for Sam and The Vanishing Point. I'll leave you with a mandatory Motorhead track, which comes from their Overnight Sensation album. I think the band reverted back to a three-piece. I think Wurzel left. And, yeah, let's hear the title track, which is a pretty cool track. It's one of the very rare Motorhead tracks which has a acoustic guitar passage in between. So here is Motorhead with Overnight Sensation. Please stay tuned for Sam and The Vanishing Point.

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0: Welcome to The Vanishing Point. Thank you to Leo for the last 2 hours of heavy metal in the form of Proud to Be Loud. Of course, he'll be back again next week from 9 p.m. onwards. Got a couple of guests in this week to guest program the show and to promote a big event they have coming up at Ancient World on the 15th of August. This is Chelsea and Alistair. Oh, what have we been listening to, and tell us about your event?
1: Oh, well, that was Electronic Girl Epic with Adidas Girl. And before that, we had Adidas by the Russian Village Boys.
2: Hi, and Chelsea here as well. Thank you so much for having us on the show, Samuel. We're so excited to, talk about our new project. Alistair and I are running an event called Speed Dealers. We love fast music, and we wanted to create an event that is high stimulation seeking fast music, and we love Electronic Girl Epic, and we're very grateful to have her come and play for our debut party, Speed Dealers. Electronic Girl Epic is, a very, very cool and, bossy babe. So, very exciting.
1: Yeah, she'll be playing a lot of Slavic hard bass music. So we're going to go straight into another Russian Village Boys with Textile.

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1: Hey, my friend, you know what's the best drink of the world? 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
2: 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You're with Alistair and Chelsea. We're taking over the studio today.
3: You just Hi.
2: Heard Pocaholica by Narfos. Before that, we had Vodka by Matt Weaselbusters. And first up, we had Textile by the Russian Village Boys.
3: We're here today to show a bunch of different music. We're really excited about fast music. We're running an event called Speed Dealers, and we're going to be playing Gabba, Donk and Hard Bass and Hard Techno. The event that we're running, we are hosting Electronic Girl Epic, who's coming over from NAMM, and we're so excited to have her. Alistair's wants to talk about Electronic Girl Epic with you.
2: Yeah, she's does similar kind of music to what we just heard, the Slavic hard bass style. She had a viral video with her "I Love Stealing from Woolies." It's been featured on Rage quite a lot, and also on the ABC's Gruen Transfer, sparking very intellectual conversations around the cost of living and monopolization of multi-billion dollar corporations in Australia. And she will be bringing her Slavic hard bass donk energy to Ancient World on August 15.
3: Yeah, we're really excited. We have got tickets on pre-sale right now, and you do save a fair bit of money getting the pre-sale tickets. If you buy a pre-sale ticket, look up on Humanitix, look up Ancient World, and it is one of the events there. It's $18 pre-sale, so I feel like if you want to come and party with us to some fast music, then get onto it.
2: And it won't all be Slavic hard bass. We'll have many different genres of hard and fast DJ music.
3: Yeah, absolutely. We're just about to play some of the music that I am probably going to play on the night. We don't know what I'm going to play, but this is the sort of flavor that I know I'm going to bring. And there's like so many different styles, but yeah, just focused on fast music. So yeah, get ready for this
2: exclusive mix.
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Hello and welcome to 3D Radio. You're tuned in with Chelsea and Alistair. We are guests on The Vanishing Point tonight. Amazing. Electronic girl, epic, stealing from Woolies. That is what we just heard. She is coming to Adelaide on the 15th of August. We are hosting her for our new party, Speed Dealers. We love fast music. Just before Electronic Girl Epic, you heard a DJ mix that I did, which is playing a bunch of different

0: Sexy Cool Girl and 0800 Ken. 0800 Ken designed the poster for us. I'm not sure if you've seen it on the socials, but
1: they can't show it on the radio.
0: Yeah, we can't show it on the radio, but they did it with their friend Tyler, an illustration with amazing poster. Anyway, you'll be able to find it online. So we're going to play the next song. It's actually a song that Ken produced.
1: Yeah, off a compilation called Heaven Sent from the
0: Heaven on Earth crew. So we're about to put that on for you now. Get ready.
1: Without further ado, is Ken with What the Fuck Is That?

0: body. She moves like a magnet, but my heart is falling too. I'm in love with your body. And last night you were in my room, and now my bedsheets smell like you. Every day discovering something brand. That was Garfield with Boxy with Shape of Poo. Now, Garthy will be playing alongside Electronic Girl Epic on August 15 at Ancient World.
1: Just before that, we also had an amazing track by Kin 0800 Kin, who's also playing at Electronic Girl Epic for Speed Dealers, our party that's going to be at Ancient World. Up next, Alistair is going to play some more Russian hard bass.
0: Yeah, I think we need some more Russian hard bass. It's been a while since we played any.
1: Let's get into it.

0: that was Kamas by DJ Blatmon. Before that, we heard You Buck by Ashpat and Russian Jump Up Mafia.
1: Amazing. Oh, I loved those tracks. That was my first time hearing them. So fun. Alistair and Chelsea here with you right now. We are on
0: 3D Radio.
1: Yeah, we're on 3D Radio. We're part of The Vanishing Point. Thank you for having us on. This evening, we are here to talk about a show that we're doing called Speed Dealers, if you're only just tuning in now. It's an event that's going to be focused specifically on different genres of fast music. You'll be hearing Gabba, Donk, Hard Bass and Hard Techno. Alistair and I kind of came together with this idea because we really do love fast music, and we want to do a show that celebrates it in, like, I guess a bit more of a non-commercial setting, bring in more of the underground. You know, fast music is very popular right now in a lot of the, like, sort of bigger nightclubs on Hindley Street, but we're going to be hosting it at Ancient World in the basement, keep it underground. For our first debut show of Speed Dealers, we are bringing across Electronic Girl Epic. We have played a couple of her tracks, and we're so excited to have her. She is a boss babe, cannonball, and she's going to do a live set at our debut show, Speed Dealers. Speed Dealers is, just to talk about accessibility for a moment. Speed Dealers is for stimulation-seeking people, so we will have flashing lights, and the music will be very loud and very fast, so a bit of an accessibility warning there on the flashing lights. You can buy the tickets for Speed Dealers on Humanitix. If you go to the Ancient World Humanitix, there's the pre-sale there, and the pre-sale is cheap comparatively to On the Door. So if you want to, you know, come and party, it's $18 pre-sale. The next thing we're going to do, we're going to go into a little mix that I made. Which is celebrating this mix is a few different genres of fast music, but this is a little taste of what you can expect on the night besides just the hard bass and donk. We're going to do that one for you now.
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0: 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Welcome to 3D Radio. You're listening to Vanishing Point with Chelsea and Alistair. We were just listening to a mix that I made this morning. Few rough and ready transitions in there for the DJs who are listening. Sorry. We're going to play one more song before we hand over to Samuel. One more Electronic Girl epic song
1: playing on the 15th of August.
0: We're so excited for our show, Speed Dealers. So please come along, hang out. Electronic Girl epic is the best. We've got this last track we're going to leave you with, which is My Life is Like Counter-Strike.

Well, you're listening to The Vanishing Point on 3D Radio 93.7 FM. Taking you through to 1 AM as per usual. And a big thank you to Chelsea and Alistair for taking the reins for the last hour or so. If you missed out on the first hour of the show, they're in promoting an event they have coming up at Ancient World on the 15th of August. A big event with Electronic Girl Epic, DJ Divorce Dad, Heartflame, Extraterrestrial, Garfy, among various other interesting acts. I recommend getting on the app and getting back to the start of the show and catching some of that. We've just been listening to, from Kazakhstan, that was Mema with Fake Jazz Parts 1 and 2. And we're currently listening to John Oswald from his fantastic Recycled cassette. This is Side A. We'll see where we go from here. But for the meantime, let's keep John Oswald going.

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Yeah, we just discovered this, so yeah, he just wanted me to give a salute and RIP to Matt Weasel Busters. Salute to you.

0: Worried, time to bleed, slide, whacking the fly, hit the ice, mic is back hot, it's unbelievable.
1: I'm on the block, on the screen, I'm on the wax, I'm on stage, on the scene, back to a jazz, so flexibility range, make it change, do your thing, just shout.

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Then every minute, every hour, every boy would find what I found in your arms. Everybody loves somebody sometime. And although my dream was overdue, your luck made it all worth waiting for someone like you.

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Then every minute, every hour, every boy would find what I found in your arms. Everybody loves somebody sometime. And although my dream was overdue, your luck made it all worth waiting for someone like you.

Well, it's PSL Love You time. Going to kick off this week's episode with some John Coltrane. This is Invitation. Enjoy.

This is an original song. It's one we very often do around this time of the show. It's a bit of a sing-along if you want to sing along with it. It's called Bring On The Night.

Well, you're listening to PS I Love You on 3D Radio 93.7 FM, taking you through to the early hours of the morning. Not sure how late we'll get this week, but play it by ear. We started the show this week with John Coltrane with Invitation, taken from the standard Coltrane CD. Followed that with the local group Traitor from 1984. Let me double check that. Pulled from a record of... recorded in 1984, released in 2025. That was a live track from it. I can't quite clarify exactly when that track was recorded, as it was the live track, but yeah, from their release Rock Ya to the Ground, we heard Bring on the Night. Then we heard the Central Australian Aboriginal Women's Choir with Myatya Altamani Muninu Minala and Somlandela, I think from their Goranya CD, which is a live album. And we're currently listening to Berta Cardona with the track the track we just heard was Hacia el Calvario. What are we hearing at the moment? It's a track called Flores Negras. Very nice. Gonna move into something new from local band Smashed Crab. Where's the CD? I know. I can't tell you the title unless I see the CD. There it is. We're gonna hear a track called I Gotta Run. This is brand new to the station. Not sure if this track has been played yet or not. I haven't heard it yet, so I'm actually quite keen. I heard a little bit played on one of the members' phones while we were taking a walk the other day, but I haven't actually listened to this properly myself. So let's do this. Smashed Crab.

The logic of war seems to be that if a belligerent can fight, he will fight. That leaders will not surrender until surrender is academic. How is a national leader to explain the sacrifice of so much for nothing? Well, relax. I can't explain. I don't want to die.

0: company.
1: After you, Nash.
2: My name's Nash,
3: and I'm a red musel.
4: My name's Pez. I hate some people and I like some people.
5: My name's Mark, and I wear kecks that make me look as though I've got a big packet.
6: Next question.
7: So now that you're number one, are you embarrassed by being stars?
4: Who's a star?
7: Did you used to dream of being a star?
5: Yeah, all the time. I used to stand in front of the mirror in your room and get the headband to pretend.
4: You dream of being it, but when it happens, like, you don't really think you are. I don't think you're a star.
7: What do you think you are, Pet? If you three were about 14, would you, in Liverpool, have formed a gang?
4: I was in a gang.
8: Sure, sure. Everyone's in a gang.
7: Are they?
8: Yeah. You're an apprentice hard.
7: Are you a fully fledged hard now?
8: Oh, yeah. Well hard.
4: I mean, yeah, I think quite a lot of people in Liverpool, young people, have got little gangs, like.
8: You need to be part of something, you can't. Don't you? You've got to be in a gang. If you're not in a gang, you're going to know, man. You've got to hang around.
5: If you slash 250 people, you get a silver Stanley knife. We could be suave if we want to, you know.
7: But, I mean, does it allow you to indulge yourself when you're number one? Does it give you a position of power?
4: I don't know.
8: Yeah, you can use the laundry in the hotel. When
4: you're number one, yeah, I'm just living like the old.
8: When you're 77, you can.
7: Do you consider yourselves to be musicians?
4: Yeah.
7: Are you the energy of Frankie Goes to Hollywood?
4: Yeah,
7: you play the music.
4: Yeah, you know what I mean. But I mean, musicians.
5: Yeah.
8: We're the hammer that knocks the nail in.
5: I mean.
7: What's the nail in, Nash?
4: Well,
8: whatever you want to do.
4: The nail is too front, man.
8: But without the hammer, the nail's useless. Innit?
7: What were your first thoughts when you found that you got to number one?
8: Let's go out and have a good leg.
4: Let's have a laugh, I think it was. I mean, we were having a laugh up to being number one.
7: Is Frankie Goes to Hollywood different from Wham and Duran and Spandau Ballet?
4: Well,
7: because you're a little bit more honest.
8: The only way we're connected with Wham and Duran Duran is that we've all got willies.
5: I think that's true either.
4: I think we're pretty honest about things. What makes us different from them?
7: Yeah.
4: I'm not really sure. Maybe our music. I don't know. It's like, I mean, then. It's music, isn't it? Music.
7: But you're all the same, just looking for a quick laugh and a good drink.
4: Yeah, well, like everyone is, you are.
8: No, I think it's you're out somehow, and it's not.
4: I mean,
8: manufactured.
4: Number one,
8: it's not manufactured like this big glam teeny bottle thing, is it?
4: Everyone's in it for cash, really. I mean, you wouldn't be getting recorded, and you wouldn't be on no label unless other people wanted cash. You know what I mean?
7: Oh, I do.
4: Yeah, there you go. I mean, everyone's in it for cash. I don't think cash is our number one, but it's good to have. You know what I mean?
7: You're going to help your mum and dad when you get cash?
4: Yeah.
5: Yeah.
4: Although it sounds rather like teddy bearish. But my apple is alright, right?
5: One of the lads, right? Jerry.
4: Yeah,
5: and Eddie.
4: Through my younger days.
7: What about if suddenly you were plumped £30,000 in your hand?
4: Well, then I'd go out and I'd get drunk and I don't know, I'd buy a Ferrari and wrap it around the lamppost, you know?

probably about time I back announced, we started that bracket with Smashed Crab, something new from new local band. They've never played a show. They've been rehearsing, they've been recording, but hot off the press, just arrived at the station this week. Smashed Crab with I Gotta Run from their brand new CD. You can get it on Bandcamp. Album's called My Pronoun is Legend. And we followed that with Frankie Goes to Hollywood from the Two Tribes single. We heard War, Hide Yourself, Two Tribes Surrender, and One February Friday. To Yago out of Japan there with Nikobaba, which translates to Old Cat Lady from the Upon the Dentigia CD. I think that's what the name of the album is. I was trying to sort of make out the text. And we're currently listening to Perez Prado and his orchestra. This is Aquelos Ojos Verdes, taken from the Latin Saturn 7-inch. I'm going to move into some young MC now. This is Fastest Rhyme, My Name is Young, taken from his debut album, Stone Cold Rhymin'. Enjoy!

0: Check it out.
1: Oh, yeah.
2: Is it live?
0: Check it out.
1: Oh, yeah.
3: Well, Young MC, that is my name. I'm rocking it for you. It's my game and it's my game. But what do you like? The Young MC is on the mic. On the mic and in the place. I'm rocking into the vicious space. The vicious space. The vicious house. I'm really going to make you hypnotize. Hypnotize. But then you're going. You're rocking into the breaker. Don't the breaker. Don't the breaker. Because my name is the Young MC. Young MC is what I'm called. I'm not too heavy. Not too tall. I'm not too tall. I'm never the whack. The Young MC give a heart attack. Heart attack is what they give. I'm really going to make you want to live. You want to live. You want to die. You're rocking a vicious can't deny. Can't deny. Just what you hear. You're rocking a JC month and year. Month and year and month and day. I'm going to take your breath away. Breath away and breathalyze. I write my like a synthesizer. Synthesizing music machine. Rock the house. You know what I mean. What I mean is what I say. Going to rock the house today. You rock today. You rock tonight. You're going to really do it right. Do it right and do it wrong. I'm going to make you sing a song. You sing a song cold with the glee. Because my name is the Young MC.

Good morning. Or maybe it's good afternoon. I know it can't possibly be good evening, because you should all be in bed. Who's that? Oh, he's my dog. He's called Mr. Pooh, and he's here to help me and to play with you. Now, the first thing we're going to do is pat Mr. Pooh. He's only a small dog, so you'll have to sit on the floor. Ready? Good. Now, try patting the floor here with me. Did you hear that? Well, let's try it again. Each time Mr. Pooh barks, I want you to pat the floor once where you think he might be. Only once now. Not too hard, because he's a very little dog. Pat. Did you manage that? You did? Well, just to make sure, let's try it again. And this time, you put in the pats on your own. Pat. Now we've all got the idea. We'll try something a little more difficult, shall we? This time, when Mr. Pooh barks, I want you to pat the floor twice. Only use one hand, and it should sound like this. Listen. You see? Now you try it. Pat, pat. Pat, pat. Pat, pat. Oh, look who's arrived now. It's Timothy. He's my cat. He likes to play games, too. He's such good friends with Mr. Pooh that they play games together. Listen to them. Mr. Pooh will bark once, and then Timothy will meow. Would you like to join them? I'll tell you how. We'll let Mr. Pooh start with a bark, then Timothy will meow, and then you can pat the floor once, so it will sound like this. Now you try it and see how you get on. Ready? Pat. Pat. Again? Right. Let's try it several times and see how we go. Pat. Pat. Pat. Pat. Oh, just a minute. Mr. Pooh and Timothy want to tell me something. Oh, do you? Well, shall we? You see, they want to try it a different way. Mr. Pooh will bark twice, Timothy will meow twice, and you must pat twice, like this. Right. Mr. Pooh and Timothy are ready for you to join in. So let's begin. Pat, pat. Pat, pat. Oh, dear. Mr. Pooh and Timothy enjoyed that so much they want to do it all over again. And this time, Mr. Pooh will bark three times. Timothy will meow three times, and you'll pat the floor. How many times? Yes, that's right, three times. This does sound fun. Are you ready, Mr. Pooh?

0: Now, you try it with them. Pat, pat, pat. Now, once more. Oh, that was wonderful. Would you like to try it again? Pat, pat, pat. And again. Pat, pat, pat. Once more. Well, I think for the moment that's going to have to be the end. Mr. Pooh says he wants a bone, and Timothy's gone off to look for some milk. No, I think they deserved it. And perhaps you want a rest too, so we'll start again another time. When we do, would you ask Mummy to let you have a saucepan and a wooden spoon? They'd better be old ones, because we're going to bang them together quite a lot.
1: Diddly diddly bop diddly bop diddly bop.

Well, has there ever been a more appropriately titled feature love song? That was Helen Love with We Love You, taken from their fantastic compilation, Radio Hits 2. Those compilations are very cool. They're probably one of those bands who put out some of them. Very prolific with the 7-inch single is what they are, to the point that they have probably every decade they put out a compilation called Radio Hit, and at the moment there are three of those compilations made up of 7-inch singles. We Love You, Helen Love. We had a bracket of tunes before that. We kicked off up the top with Young MC with Fastest Rhyme, My Name Is Young, taken from the Stone Cold Ryman album. Then we heard from something new from local power violence group Pine Gap. We heard the track Pine Gap, taken from their brand new demo. Then we heard from Yuri. Don't know where Yuri's from, but a very cool CD I picked up in Queensland. And that was track 6 from that compilation. Not compilation, album. And then we heard from Anna Callender, Mr. Pooh, Timothy, Teddy, and Thomas. We heard side A of their Let's Make Music 7-inch. Very nice. And then, as I mentioned, our feature love song of the week this week was brought to us by Helen Love. We love you. Hope you're having a lovely drive to work, Adam. I have some tunes for you. We're going to start with something actually quite old. This comes from the fantastic Canary Records label, who are a fantastic label that I suppose they probably scour op shops throughout the US, finding all these old shellac records of interesting folk music. And this is a good example of that. This is an artist who was born in Greece and moved to New York in the 40s. This is Stratos Rasias and Asimakopoulos. There's a fantastic release called Peloponnesian Folk Dance in America, 1945. I'm going to hear two tracks from that to open up this

bracket. Then we're going to move into something new from Sydney group Necklace of Feet. They have a new album out, and they've put up a little sample track called Stay Go. Play that for you, and then we'll actually get into something a bit more obscure. This is a group called Stygian Abysma, a black metal group. From their second demo, March 2024, this is only 50 copies of this were pressed to tape, and you have to own a copy to hear it, I suppose, unless, actually, I actually haven't double-checked that, to be honest, but a groovy little tape, regardless. I hope you find something in here that you enjoy, Adam. We're going to start with Stratos Rasias Asimakopoulos, and we're going to hear the song Alambus Kalamatiano. Enjoy!

Well, there you have it. Some tunes for you, Adam. Up the top there, we heard from Stratos, Razias, and Asimakopoulos with a track called Alambus Kalamatiano. And Vasilo Samiko. Okay, groovy. And then we heard from Necklace of Foot with Stay Go. From their self-titled release, which that's a little sampler track. Actually, crap, sorry. No, we didn't hear that then. We did hear it in there, but not straight after the Stratos Razias track. We heard Stygian Abysma after that with an untitled track from their Demon 2 cassette. And then we heard from Necklace of Feet with Stay Go. And we're closing off now. The Songs You Possibly Haven't Heard Of Man bracket with Stratos Razias and Asimakopoulos with a track called Pinji Zabekiko. Yeah, there you go. We're going to move into some other requests now. Starting off with something for Andrew. Andrew's request some L7. Oh.

Yeah, Andrew's requested some L7 in memory of L7 bassist Jennifer Finch, who passed away recently. I'm going to be pulling something from the Serial Mum soundtrack. This is a track called Gas Chamber. Enjoy.

degree. She jumped up and thought the pistol down on me and start breaking down. Please stop breaking down. Well, the stuff I got is gonna bust your little brains out. It'll make you lose your mind.

Hi there, Bindi Blasher here on 3D Radio. I'd just like to say a big thank you to 3D for supporting local music. It's an important thing and they do a great job, so keep on listening.

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3: 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My name is Mariana. This show is called Adlib. And today, we are just going to float.

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That was Dirty Three with Deep Waters from their album Ocean Songs. And we've started the show with a piece that, you know, there's a lot of silence and requires you to kind of sit with it and absorb and wait and hear it. It's from an artist called Elle, which is a moniker for experimental Japanese artist. Where is he? Hiroyuki Usui, who was also in the famous Japanese band Ghost, like experimental psychedelic folk 80s band. So this album, I played a track called Holy Letter from an album called Holy Letters, and quite kind of a delicate sounds, experimental sounds. Yes, it was released in 2020. So yeah, and it's beautiful. Thank you for tuning in to Ad Lib this morning. The show, it's going to be fun. We're going to go from this kind of a, you know, more introspective vibe. We're going to build it to have a shoegaze segment, and we're going to do a little bit of dancing at the end, because there is a very direct line between shoegaze and electronic music, and we were going to get there. But listening to some more beautiful things, some new tunes, some old tunes, as always here with me on Ad Lib, some big bands, some smaller bands, and of course, some Beatles. And we will continue with a local band now. We're going to hear a track from local band Cage Fly. It's called We Are Home Now.

as a house in a field. 3 days ago, I died there. It's a house I found shortly after my escape. And after 3 days of driving, more or less, my mother's car finally gave way. And in those final days, when the sunlight couldn't dry, my eyelids open just one more time. I felt the water swelling around my tired ankles. I felt the sun outside begin to lose its angle. And I'm gone, but I'm still everywhere I once was. I'm those children laughing and dancing just because I'm that pile of clothes in the corner of your room. I'm those flowers that are always in bloom.

We had Ella Ian with an old one from her first album called Waiting. The track was called Need Your Love. We had also Mary in the Junkyard band from London. They've released an album early in July called Role Model Hermit. I played the final track of the album, which has a kind of a bit more crescendo towards the end, some guitars. But today I've played something a bit more folky and introspective called Candelabra. And we've started this block with Cage Fly. We Are Home Now from their album Cage Fly. It's 6:44 here in Adelaide. And I hope you are having a good time and listening to Adlib this morning, whatever you are and whatever you're doing. Thanks for tuning in. Thanks for all the businesses that also tune in to 3G Radio. I'm always in awe of the support that this station gets. And remember that Radiothon is coming. Yes, in a couple of weeks we will have Radiothon. It's from the 14th to the 23rd of August. And that's when we love you to subscribe to 3G and support us in the work that we do so we can continue doing it. So get ready. I've been working on a special show, special because it's just, you know, I threw the rules out of the window and I'm just gonna play positive, peppy, exciting, you know, like just good vibe music. You know, we're here to support each other, good vibes. So that's kind of the idea. Obviously, rock and roll, obviously a Beatles track or two in different shapes or forms. But anyway, that is the plan. So get ready for Radiothon. I'm going to play now a track by Hannah Cameron. I played one last week and I'm going to play another this week. She's coming to Adelaide and playing with Timberwolf at the Wheatsheaf Hotel on the 21st of August. And it should be a good show. And tickets are $30. Yes. So Hannah Cameron, Timberwolf with Great Lake. So we will hear something from her album Holding Pattern, which is from 2023. I think it's the last one that she has released. And we're going to hear the final track, which is called All I Know For Sure. And after that, a really special spiritualized track that always moves me. So I hope it moves you too. So stick around for that.

How beautiful is that? That was Spiritualized with the track Anything More, followed by Ladies and Gentlemen, We're Floating in Space. And it's from a bootleg live at Union Chapel on the 9th of December 2007. Spiritualized also played a gig on the 10th of December 2007. So, with a similar track list, but there's an acoustic gigs kind of to test some of the material that will then appear on the album Songs in A&E that Spiritualized released the year after, so 2008. And Anything More is a track originally on Let It Come Down, which is an album from 2001. And before that, we had Hannah Cameron with the final track from her album, Holding Pattern. The track was called All I Know For Sure. And Hannah coming to South Australia on the 21st of August, playing at the Weechief Hotel with Timberwolf. It's 2 minutes to seven. This first hour of Ad Lib has been very gentle, and we will continue with some more beautiful music as well, warming the heart. And getting us a little bit ready for, you know, some of the guitars that will come later. I'm going to play a track from one of the best albums of 2025, in my opinion, released by Enervon Housewolf, called Iconoclasts. It has a song with Ethel Kane, which is the one I'm going to play now. There's also another song featuring Iggy Pop. It has some jazzy tunes. So Hannah von Hauswolf, she is known for her kind of a church organ playing, like the big pipe organs and things. And she would go to some kind of a, you know, whatever place in the world that had this specific weird types of pipe organs. And she'll record albums on that. That's kind of her thing. She released some albums on Southern Law Records, which is Stephen O'Malley's label. But this one, this record from 2025, Iconoclasts, I would say it's quite way more. It's a different sound for her, I would say. It's spread across. And so a lot of saxophone. One of my favorite tracks is very jazzy. And you can, you know, I think kind of the pipe organ is there, but it's a bit in the background. So something different. So we're going to hear a track. I played a track from this album before, but I've been trying to play a little bit more and keeps being bumped. But this week's going to work. We're going to hear the track that she will be featuring Ethel Kane, and it's called Aging Young Women.

That was Cherry Daisy's local band with an old single from them, Autumn. I understand. Oh, don't get out of bed. I don't want to do anything today. I woke up at 2 a.m. this morning, but I woke up and I was like, it must be 4:30 because that's 4:30 a.m., which is when I wake up on Wednesdays to come to the show. And it wasn't. It was 2 a.m. And then there was a little bit of dread and a little bit of on and off, rolling around, watching things. It's like, when is 4:30 is going to come? Because I have things to do, but at 4:30, from 4:30 onwards. So, yeah, I think later I'm gonna get in the spirit of this song and feel very tired. But now I'm very energized through you and through the music. And music also like one from Timberwolf that we've heard before, Cherry Daisy's, something from his EP called Flux, which was released in 2015. Yes, so Timberwolf, who I saw at JAMA Winterfest a few weeks back, a couple of videos on our Instagram, adlib3g radio, go check it out. Really beautiful music. He was playing with Django Rao and Bree Tranter. I think that's how you pronounce it. I think she was doing some vocals here on this track as well, Fallen Sun, from his Flux EP. And he's playing with Hannah Cameron on the 21st of August at the Weechief Hotel. $30. Should be a good gig. And I was recently at the Weechief Hotel. And for all the stout lovers, they have Big Poblano Stout on tap and as takeaways. So if you're a stout fan like I am, there's something to, you know, something to look forward to. I always love getting some Poblano at this time of the year from the Weechief. Great beer. It's basically a Mexican mole inspired. So like a bit of chocolate, a bit of spice, a bit of smoke, but quite subtle. So everybody who likes that would like that beer. But that's just me. It's a bit early. No one wants to drink now. But just reminding you that, you know, there's some treats at some places if you want to. And we've started this block with Anna von Hauswolf featuring Ethel King with the track Aging Young Women from Anna's 2025 album Iconoclasts. In my opinion, one of the best albums of last year. It's 7:15. And we're going to pick up the pace a little bit. We're going to get a little bit more energetic, let's say. Definitely with this next track. I was going to play the very famous cover of this track, but then I was like, nah, everybody knows that. Let me play the original. So let's hear something from the Vaselines. Or the Vaselines, probably better.

that was the Middle East, which is that's not, should not play that one. It will linked randomly. Let's start again. That was the Middle East, a band, I think they're from Queensland, but there are a lot of members. There are some members at least that are now based in Adelaide. That was a track called Blood from the album, The Recording of the Middle East. We also had, before that, the Beatles with Misery from their very first album, Please Please Me. We had the Vaseline's with Jesus Wants Me for a Sunbeam from their 1988 EP, Dying for It. So when Nirvana covered the song in Unplugged, they've renamed Jesus Doesn't Want Me for a Sunbeam. So that's how you can differentiate which one is which. Obviously, apart from the fact that they sound different. Yes, Vaseline is definitely a band that deserves your attention. Band from Glasgow, like many, many bands that are of significance to me personally. But yeah, definitely feel like Beat Happening and all of that kind of indie pop, like the Pastels and things like that, you know, go listen to the Vaseline's. They deserve your attention. I actually seen them live a few years back at an ATP festival, and it was fun. It is 7:28 here in Adelaide. Follow us on Instagram, @lib3gradio, always posting the playlist of the shows and music-related things, video pictures. Yesterday, I've posted a picture of a grey copy of Kraftwerk's 1975 album Autobahn that I got at a shop here in Adelaide, at Streetlight Records. Yeah, as I said, you know, went to Jama Fest and there were some videos there from the artists of the Saturday, which was the day that I went to. And I definitely will be posting more things of gigs I'm going to and so on and so forth. I think I've mentioned at the last show that I was going to interview David Pajo from Slinter, who is coming to Adelaide on the 2nd of October playing a double gig with Mick Turner. So that interview didn't happen, but it will happen. It will happen. I don't know what happened there. I was online. He didn't show up, but the promoter, I'm sure, Zal from Abroad Can Say, is onto it. And I'm sure it will happen because Davey Pajo posted something on Instagram and I replied saying, looking forward to chatting to you, blah, blah, blah. And he liked it. So that means that maybe, yeah. Anyway, I've been doing a lot of research on some of the things that he likes and he's influenced by. And yeah, I'm getting even more excited about this gig. I'm not playing any Mick Turner. Well, I played 33 earlier on the show. I'm not playing any Davey Pajo, any Papa M or any of his Davey Pajo's incarnations today. But the recommendation still remains. 2nd of October at Castle, Davey Pajo, Mick Turner, not to be missed. But let's continue with the matter at hand, which is we are midpoint of Adlib. And I'm going to play now a track from a new band called Parisians. It's called Sully and Sage. And Parisians is a band that has members from Dink Forever, Pelvis, Jupiter Saloon and Porcelain Eyes. So, you know, something new, something different. Let's hear it. Sully and Sage.

0: What's on this week at the Wheatsheaf Hotel, Feverton?
1: 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Thursday, Wheatgrass Jam. 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Saturday, Winter Wheatie Pop-Up Book Club at 2:30. And Arbor presents Winter Blues at 7. 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

Verve with the track Blue from their very first album, A Storm in Heaven. Always, every time I have an opportunity to play an old Verve song, I take it because I want to ensure that everybody knows that before Bittersweet Symphony, Verve actually, in my personal opinion, had very, very interesting shoegaze rock and roll music to offer. And that's one of them. That was a single. It was released as a single back in the early 90s. Great track. We also had Bleak Squad, with a track called Melanie from their album Strange Love. Really rocked there. Loved the, you know, the kind of bit at the end where it gets a bit heavy and messy. I did not go see Bleak Squad on Sunday at the Gov, but if you were there, I hope they play the song because that is a tune. And we started this block with new local band Parisians with the single Sully and Sage. 7:43, I'm going to play some more new music for you now. Anya Anastasia released a new single last week called No Sympathy, and I had the privilege of hearing her playing this track at the We Are All Ants gig at the Grace Emily, say a couple of months ago, I think it was. There is even a video, if you go to @lib3d radio on Instagram, there is a video of her playing this track. It's a track that is about all of this corporations, organizations, individuals that are destroying the planet on the name of greed and being self-serving, and any track that has this message deserve play here on AdLib. So let's hear No Sympathy by Anya Anastasia.

That ain't the trade winds you can smell. That's Radiothon 2026. 3D Radio's Radiothon is coming Friday, 14th to 23rd of August. Radiothon is coming.

new single by The Genevieve's Sprinkler, also 3G's feature of the week. Great mix of types of rock and roll there in their song. And I think it went really well with the previous track, which is the Sonic Youth, Rain on a Tin from the Murray Street album. And we've started this block with Anna Anastasia and her new single, No Sympathy. It's 8 o'clock on the dot. Hope you're having a good Wednesday and, enjoying the musical selections. Be sure to show that you are warm and dry, as I said the other day. Nothing as good as warm feet. And for someone that woke up at 2 a.m. and is like, feeling cold, then the heater came on at 2:30. So I was like, oh, saved. Don't have to get up and put another layer. Very important that we have those little pleasures of being warm, you know, being hugged. Yes, and hug people too. You know, you have to give and take. That's all part of love. It's not never one way around. And I love shoegaze, as you probably know. And that's why I'm gifting it to you this morning, this Wednesday morning. And I'm going to play a track by a band from San Francisco called Pink Breath of Heaven. They released an album in 2025 called Colors Make a Sound. I can agree with that. And we're going to hear the opening of, which is called The Wind is Calling.

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Sunsick Daisy with Waiting For. Or is it Waiting? It is Waiting For, the name of the single. Quite nice bubblegum shoegaze track here from local band Sunsick Daisy. We also had Flying Colours, like you said, from the Flying Colours EP, or the Flying Colours kind of a record. They got all their early EPs and singles and kind of put it into one release that's called Flying Colours, which is rather great. Miss them. They have not released something for a while, and hope they are still active and maybe gonna put something out in some time, and hopefully something that is heavy and full of pedal reverb and all of those things that we love. And we started this block with San Francisco band Pink Breath of Heaven. The track is The Wind Is Calling from their album Colors Make a Sound. A15 here in Adelaide. And I said at the very beginning of the show, there is a direct line between shoegaze and dance music. And we're going to start getting there, because there are a number of bands there. They were doing that sort of sound, but they were doing that sort of sound for people to dance to. And one of my all-time favorite shoegaze bands is, I guess, one of the ones that really kick-started that in the early 90s. I'm talking about the one's Chapter House. A friend of mine sent me a link for a Chapter House live from KEXP that they've done recently. They've been touring their very first album, Whirlpool, which, if you don't know and haven't listened to, it's a must. It's an amazing record, period. And they've been touring that across the world. Unfortunately, did not really come to Australia. But, you know, there is always hope. We live in hope that happens at some point. But anyway, Chapter House, an amazing band, and we're going to hear one of their first singles, which is called Pearl. So get ready to dance.

Yeah, I'm gonna go from the top. So I'm gonna tell you what this is at the once I announce everything, back announce everything. So we started with Chapter House with the track Pearl from the album Whirlpool. It's from 1991. I actually played the 12-inch version of the song, which is not on the album, but just for, if you go, it's not that different, about a minute and a half longer, the 12-inch version, but it doesn't change much, just extends a little bit. So Whirlpool, an album from 1991. Amazing. If you have to listen to one album today, it should be this one. We then had Curve, another band that was doing shoegaze to dance to. They're a track called Fait Accompli from their 1992 debut album, Doppelganger. It's a classic kind of, it's the most famous of Curve's records, and definitely Curve, another classic shoegaze band. And then now I've just played a band from Quebec called Sun Entire, and the track was called Dark Half Smile. They only have one album, which was released in 2023. It's called Fit to Break. So I'm not sure if they're still active, but that is certainly a tune. A 33, we have more beats and grooves to dance to. We are gonna start leaving the territory of shoegaze and getting to something that is a little bit more trip hoppy, and then some electronica for you. Only the good stuff, obviously. So let's start with a track from Maxine Quay. Track is Maxine Quay, obviously Ponderosa with Martina Topley Bird.

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Friday 7th, The Bluff, Goldfish and Sacrificial Larynx. Saturday the 8th, Sniffing Glue, Fear and Loathing, Bias Crew and Scab Run. Coming soon to the Hotel Metro, Awnings on the 14th of August and The Lighters on the 21st. 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

Did you dance? I did dance, definitely. Definitely danced. I'm going to go inverted again. We first heard Tricky featuring Martina Topley-Bird with the track Ponderosa from Tricky's 1995 classic album Maxine Quay. Then we had Sneaker Pimps with Spin Spin Sugar. That was a radio edit version, so not the version that is in their 1996 album Becoming X, which is just a little bit longer. I played the radio edit of this track. Then we had Ultra Easter, a band formed by Nigel Godrich and So it's Nigel Godrich, Joey Waronker, and Laura Bettison. So they have two albums. One that was released in 2012. Yes, and I went to the album to their album launch actually in 2012, which was really really good. And in 2020, they've released another album called Sister, which is where I picked up this track called Ting King. It's the opening track of the album. And then we've closed this bracket with the Chemical Brothers featuring Lottie Kestner on vocals there with Hold Tight London from their, I think it's 2000 album, Push the Button, or 2000 and a little. The one that has galvanized. The time has come to push the button. And every time I think about it, I think of Sun Ra, you know, if you push that button, your ass got to go from Nuclear War. So, you know, you either push the button or don't push the button. It's up to you. And, you know, you describe what the button is also based on, you know, whatever you believe or what you want to think about. But yeah, great tunes. This is the end of Adlib. I hope you've enjoyed what I had to offer to you today. Continue listening to 3D Radio. There is obviously Mike with Little Saturday Morning next, and Audiophile with Anna just after that. And both great programs. Keep on tuning into 3D Radio. Get ready for Radiothon. I am super excited. I'm getting ready. I'm preparing a special show with absolutely nothing but groovy beats for you. And if you've seen the artwork, which is now, it's kind of a spread across the city, some posters and things, you know what I'm talking about. Lots of groovy beats. Have a great week. Look after yourself. 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You can write to me, adlib@3dradio.com as well. And I'll see you in the airwaves. But before that, before I go, I will leave you with one track. It's Fortet's Fortet Into Dust Is Still Falling, which is his take on his remix and his reimagination of Maisie Starr's track Into Dust. I'll see you in the airwaves now.

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1: Monday the 3rd of August, Coma's Emerging Artists Night. 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

Vancouver Sleep Clinic to open our program this morning. Despite the name, it's an Australian project led by Tim Bedison. The track was called Floors from an album called Winter. A very good morning to you. My name's Mike and the program is called Little Saturday Morning. It has just gone 9 o'clock. In fact, it's 4 minutes past nine. Our clock is not working. Our super duper clock is not working. Just noticed that. I'll have to rely on my wristwatch. Many thanks to Mariana for her program ad lib. Always a great way to start your Wednesday. It would have been a very cold start for Mariana this morning. It was only 7 degrees when I got to the studio, so goodness knows what it would have been at about 5:30 when she was here. Still playing early Beatles tracks in the first hour of the program. I'm wondering when she's going to get to the Stones. But anyway, we'll keep plugging that particular message. And I do hope you enjoyed her shoegaze bracket just after 8. Always good. Can't say I was dancing, Mariana. Well, perhaps a little on the inside. I have a mixed program for you today. a couple of Australian tracks in a moment. Some local tracks after that. Three songs that kind of complement each other. Salt, Ezra Collective with Green Tea Peng and Little Sims. And then at the end of the first hour, some songs with a common word in the title. And the common word today is drum, for no particular reason. How many songs can you think of that have the word drum in the title? There are many. Anyway, that's in about 40 minutes' time. Let's continue with Body Type. And what-

And that was Tame Impala. Tame Impala. It's one of, track goes back quite a while, that one. Feels Like I'm Only Going Backwards from the Lonerism album. Came out in 2012. Tame Impala from Perth, Kevin Parker Project. I've mentioned so many times the links with Pond and Gum and all of that, so I won't go through all that again. Before that, Body Type. That's a four-piece all-female band from Sydney. And that track was called And What Else, from their third album called Talking. It is coming, he says, consulting his wristwatch again, 12 minutes past nine. Look, I mentioned earlier it was very, very chilly. It is still chilly here down at the 3D studio at St Peter's, currently 8 degrees going up to a top of 14, and a partly cloudy day predicted for the rest of today. Tomorrow, very similar, down to 7 and a top of 16. Friday, it might change, down to 10 overnight, a top of 18, with the possibility of rain in the afternoon. Saturday, there will be rain, goes down to 10 overnight and a top of 16. Sunday, according to the predictions, lots of rain on Sunday, down to 8 and a top of 13. And the same thing for Monday, down to 9 and a top of 14. So look, if your weekend activities rely on a knowledge of the weather, there you are. You can make some plans right now. I've got three local tracks coming up: Mina De Silva, Swap Meet, and Any Young Mechanic. Let's begin with Mina De Silva.

That ain't the trade winds you can smell. That's Radiothon 2026. 3D Radio's Radiothon is coming Friday, 14th to 23rd of August. Radiothon is coming.

any young mechanic there, obviously having a lot of fun doing that particular track. The track is called Bear the Brunt from their very recent album, The Modern Shoe is Ruining the Foot. Any young mechanic is Luca Kilgariff-Johnson, Thea Martin, Alan McBean, Jay Mee and Sam Wilson. The title, Any Young Mechanic, some of you may know, some of you may not know. It's taken from an old song, an old show song called Hooray for Hollywood. Have a look at the lyrics. You can see the line there, Any Young Mechanic, it appears in there. Before that, we had four-piece Adelaide band, Swap Meet. That's it's Max Elphick, Jack Medlin, Venus O'Brien and Joshua Doherty. The track was called Halfway. And to open that bracket of three local tracks, Mina De Silva, Sri Lankan Australian singer-songwriter, rhythm and blues singer, a track called Desk Job. That particular single came out in December 2024. Three local tracks there, Mina De Silva, Swap Beat and Any Young Mechanic. I've got three tracks now that kind of complement each other. They're from the UK. First one is by Sault, S-A-U-L-T, UK band, led by Cleo Sol. Then Ezra Collective with Green Tea Peng, and that's followed by Little Sims. See what you think.